0: I give it to somebody else?
1: I'll take it.
0: And that's a $15 game going to Lomir. 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So congratulations to you. Congratulations to Lomir. Thank you, Stymie, for his sub today. And thank you all for joining us here each and every day. We do appreciate it. And we will be back with more right here on NBNN tomorrow. Till then, I'm Laz.
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0: 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Have a great day, everybody. We'll see you all tomorrow.

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3: Sing this one with me. 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

0: from NPR News in Washington. I'm Ryland Barton. President Trump delivered a speech to the UN General Assembly today, threatening to annihilate Iran if a deal isn't reached soon to end the nearly seven-month war. As the conflict drags on, State Department spokesman Tommy Pigott says the U.S. holds all the cards.
1: We made the choice clear to the Iranian regime. They can continue their malign activities, but there will be consequences. The president has been clear from the beginning that he wanted a diplomatic solution. The door for diplomacy was opened again and again and again, and yet the Iranian regime has continued to refuse to make that deal, continued to pursue malign activities.
0: Trump says U.S. and Iranian officials met after the speech. He provided few details, except to say it was a very good meeting. Two Republican Senate candidates in swing states are calling for an end to the Iran war and say more needs to be done to address higher energy costs. Here's a new campaign ad from Mike Rogers, the former Republican congressman running against Democrat Abdul Al-Sayed for Michigan's open Senate seat.
2: The war with Iran needs to end and end quickly. When it does, energy costs will plummet. But Michigan families can't afford to wait for that to happen.
0: Republican Congresswoman Ashley Hinson, who's running against Democrat Josh Turek for Senate in Iowa, also called for an immediate end to the war. Just last week, she voted against a resolution calling on Trump to end the war or seek congressional approval for it. Utah Republican Senator John Curtis wants the Senate Judiciary Committee to investigate and subpoena Donald Trump Jr. after his wedding party was partially bankrolled by a Russian oligarch. Curtis says it needs to be investigated whether Trump Jr. used his father's presidency for financial benefit. Curtis wants a similar investigation into Hunter Biden, ex-President Joe Biden's son. Republicans have become emboldened to break from President Trump as anger builds over the Iran war and rising gas prices. A grand jury has finally returned a report in the case of Nolan Wells, a black teenager who was found dead in early July on an island just off the Mississippi coast. Elise Gregg of the Gulf States Newsroom and Mississippi Public Broadcasting has more on his family's response.
3: At a press conference in Georgia, Wells's parents vowed to keep pushing for answers. That's after a grand jury unanimously returned a report saying they found no credible evidence of criminal activity in Wells's death. His parents and attorneys say that report still doesn't explain exactly how their son died, nor does it answer lingering questions from the autopsy. Here's Wells' mother, Christine Wells Wansley.
4: My question is, how can a jury come to the conclusion of drowning despite knowing that there was trauma to his body and despite hearing many inconsistencies?
3: The jury heard from over 40 witnesses and reviewed evidence ranging from GPS data to videos from the island where Wells was found. For NPR News, I'm Elise Gregg in Jackson, Mississippi.
0: This is NPR News. Democratic attorneys general from California and New York are suing the Trump administration over its plans to buy back offshore wind leases as it seeks to discourage expansion of wind energy in favor of fossil fuels. The Trump administration said in June that it's buying back several offshore wind leases for wind projects on the East and West coasts. Voting opens today for Fat Bear Week. The annual competition features the chunky brown bears of Alaska's Katmai National Park and Preserve and draws fans from around the world. Alaska Public Media's Ava White reports.
5: A fat bear is a successful bear, and the 16 contenders are really chubby. Fat Bear Week celebrates how much weight the animals pack on from feasting on massive sockeye salmon runs. The bears are relatable to fans voting in the competition, like Landon Norman in Northwest Arkansas.
6: And I think that people can kind of find some inspiration from their resiliency, and it's just wholesome, and it's bears doing what they want to do, getting fat.
5: You can vote for your favorite fat bear at fatbearweek.org through September 29th, when a weighty winner will be crowned. For NPR News, I'm Ava White in Anchorage.
0: The Justice Department says a postal service carrier in Utah threw out more than 300 mail ballots that were being sent to voters for the state's June primary. Officials say Damon Matai Saye was delivering mail in Eagle Mountain, Utah, when he threw the ballots and other mail into a dumpster in a church parking lot. He told officials his bag was heavier than usual and made a poor decision out of laziness. U.S. stock market held near its record high today after oil prices eased again. This is NPR News.
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1: 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Animated emotes can be inserted into the same line by using the percent symbols.
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1: Live from NPR News in Washington, I'm Ryland Barton. President Trump says he has a big decision to make on Iran. Does he make a deal with them or, quote, annihilate them? NPR's Michelle Kellerman reports on Trump's address to the UN General Assembly today.
2: President Trump says he has some options on Iran. He says he thinks they'll make a deal after the U.S. midterm elections. But he's also warning Iran that the U.S. could, quote, drive them into hell with no chance of survival and no hope for future greatness for generations. The U.S. launched the war without international backing, and many countries are looking to the U.S. and Iran to de-escalate and reopen the Strait of Hormuz. But the Iranian-backed Houthis in Yemen are threatening another key trade route in the Red Sea. And the UN Secretary General Antonio Guterres says it's time to resolve this. Michelle Kellerman, NPR News, the United Nations.
1: The Supreme Court won't intervene in a custody dispute over a five-week-old child who was born in Texas after a surrogate refused a California couple's wishes to have an abortion. The child was born with a life-threatening heart condition. Justice Elena Kagan denied the request from McKenna West, who was seeking conservatorship over a baby boy she gave birth to in Dallas. Former Democratic Vice President Kamala Harris joined Michigan Senate candidate Abdul El-Sayed in an event on black maternal health. As Michigan Public Radio's Russ McNamara reports, Harris's endorsement aims to heal fractures within the party.
3: I'm here to support Dr. El-Sayed because on this subject, I know he will be a champion.
4: Vice President Harris had received the endorsement of El-Sayed in her 2024 presidential run, but El-Sayed remained critical of her policy towards Israel's attacks in Gaza. At a news conference earlier in the day, El-Sayed explained why she got his vote in 2024.
5: I understood that she would be the better option, and that's why I endorsed her. It's why I campaigned for her, and it's also why, worked with the campaign to try to move on that issue.
4: In a statement, El-Sayed's opponent, Republican Mike Rogers, called the endorsement desperate. For NPR News, I'm Russ McNamara in Detroit.
1: The attorney for a Venezuelan man shot by a federal immigration officer in Texas says he still has a bullet lodged in his back and is being held in a detention center. Lawyer Kate Lincoln Goldfinch says 28-year-old Wilbur Rafael Garces Perez is in pain and has been placed in isolation.
6: This morning he reported to me that they shackled him yesterday afternoon and took him to a hospital where he was given an IV drip. He was not provided surgery. He still has the bullet in his body. He's got his arm in a sling, and he's back at the detention center now reporting to me that he's been placed in isolation with a regular bed as opposed to a medical bed, and he's in a lot of pain. He's just on Tylenol and ibuprofen.
1: She says he was shot while making a DoorDash delivery in Austin. You're listening to NPR News from Washington. Hurricane Polo is gaining strength as it moves along Mexico's southwestern coast as a Category 5. The National Hurricane Center reports Polo is an extremely dangerous storm with sustained winds of 175 miles an hour. Mexican authorities have suspended classes in several coastal areas as Polo brushed along the coastline. Ella Langley has set a new all-time Billboard chart record. As NPR's Stephen Thompson reports, she's taken the throne from Mariah Carey, though perhaps not for long.
7: This week, Ella Langley's Choosin' Texas is the number one song in the country.
8: He's choosin' Texas, I can tell.
7: The track has now spent 23 weeks on top of the Billboard Hot 100. That's never been done before. Last winter, Mariah Carey reached 22 weeks at number one with All I Want for Christmas Is You. That song returned to the top of the charts during the most recent holiday season. And it's a hit every December, so Langley has her work cut out for her in the weeks to come. If Choosin' Texas can't rack up a bunch more weeks on top of the charts, Ella Langley may soon find herself re-gifting the all-time record right back to pop music's Queen of Christmas. Stephen Thompson, NPR News.
1: It's harvest time in California wine country, but many growers are struggling to sell their grapes as Americans cut back on drinking. Farmers are tearing out their vineyards, selling their land, or planting other crops as they lose faith in the wine business. Many California growers can't find buyers as the industry produces more wine grapes than the market wants. Wine consumption is declining globally as people drink less. This is NPR News from Washington.

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1: Did you know the price of the Oracle window in Shroud of the Avatar shows pending PvP and pickpocketing ransoms? 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

0: Live from NPR News in Washington, I'm Ryland Barton. President Trump and the leaders of Greenland and Denmark signed a security agreement today while in New York for the United Nations General Assembly. NPR's Franco Ordonez reports the deal allows the U.S. to expand its military presence in Greenland.
1: Before signing, along with the Danish Prime Minister Mette Frederiksen and Greenland Prime Minister Jens Frederik Nielsen, President Trump boasted that the deal was long in the making. The agreement is expected to end a long-running clash between the leaders, as Trump had repeatedly demanded that the U.S. take control of the mineral-rich island. Trump says the leaders had a tremendous relationship and a secure relationship. Secretary of State Marco Rubio says the deal permanently and completely addresses U.S. national security concerns in Greenland, and it does so without altering Greenland's self-determination or Denmark's sovereignty. Frederiksen describes the trilateral agreement as a deal that can last forever. Franco Ordonez, NPR News.
0: The top Democrat on the House Judiciary Committee spoke out today on prospects for gun violence prevention after the midterm elections. NPR's Eric McDaniel reports Maryland Democratic Congressman Jamie Raskin is calling for a universal criminal background check for gun purchases.
2: If Democrats take control of the House in the next Congress, Jamie Raskin would be chairman of the committee with primary jurisdiction over gun violence legislation. In keynote remarks he made at a forum put on by the Trace, a newsroom that covers gun violence, Raskin celebrated the violent crime decline in the United States since the pandemic, but also noted that there was still work to be done to understand what exactly has driven it. If Democrats do take the reins, Raskin says he'll work to advance policies supported by bipartisan majorities of the public, including bump stock regulation and safe gun storage laws. He also says he doesn't know how the Supreme Court will rule on an assault weapons ban case in its coming term, but that he doesn't have high hopes that gun violence prevention advocates will prevail. Eric McDaniel, NPR News, Washington.
0: A Texas company that catered to Chinese nationals giving birth in the U.S. has agreed to shut down in a settlement with State Attorney General Ken Paxton, who's also the state's Republican nominee for U.S. Senate. President Trump has accused such groups of taking advantage of U.S. citizenship laws. Melissa Inahe of Houston Public Media reports.
3: The company called DI Postpartum Care Center operated several residential properties in the Houston area. In a lawsuit, Texas Attorney General and Republican Senate candidate Ken Paxton accused it of encouraging foreign nationals to commit visa fraud as it offered birth packages for people traveling to the U.S. Paxton dropped the lawsuit in exchange for the business shutting down. President Trump raises birth tourism in his argument against the birthright citizenship guarantee within the U.S. Constitution that grants citizenship to people born in the country. Analysts note there are already laws and policies, including at U.S. consuls around the world, to prevent people from entering the country to give birth. For NPR News, I'm Melissa Nahe in Houston.
0: From Washington, this is NPR News. A federal judge has struck down a Trump administration directive that would have barred some immigrants from accessing Head Start preschools plus other federal programs. The directive was already on hold, but the ruling makes the injunction permanent. 5 years ago, there were only a handful of programs in the U.S. that sent unarmed responders like mental health clinicians to certain 911 calls instead of police officers. As NPR's Meg Anderson reports, now these programs are in nearly 100 cities.
4: Every day, unarmed responders in Durham, North Carolina, are resolving certain 911 calls instead of police officers. Things like panhandling and trespassing. Those responders say people still need help with bigger problems like homelessness and drug addiction. Mariela Ruiz Angel, a researcher at Georgetown University, says this tension is playing out across the country.
5: In 2020, that was not the call to action. The call to action was, we don't want another George Floyd situation to happen.
4: She says these programs eventually face a choice. Should they keep managing immediate crises or try to tackle their root causes? In Durham, the city recently launched an initiative to connect people more deeply to resources like medical care and housing. Meg Anderson, NPR News.
0: Sea turtle eggs have been discovered in Orange County, California. Authorities say they're the first ever recorded nests on the U.S. West Coast for any sea turtle species. Olive Ridley turtles are the smallest of the sea turtles, with adults weighing up to 100 pounds. The eggs could hatch in 45 to 60 days. The nests have been fenced off at Huntington Beach in an area near Seal Beach. This is NPR News.
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1: Did you know Shroud of the Avatar features a debuff spell called Confusion, which causes your movement keys to become temporarily rearranged? Beware monsters and players using chaos magic, especially if you're running along a cliff's edge.
0: This has been a community announcement for W.

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I'm Lum the Mad, otherwise known as Scott Jennings, and you're listening instead of flaming me on the forums. I approve.

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0: Live from NPR News, I'm Giles Snyder. The UN Secretary General told the General Assembly in New York Tuesday that power is shifting and the world needs a strong United Nations. NPR's Michelle Kellerman reports on his final address, in which he called for more cooperation to regulate AI and combat climate change.
1: Antonio Guterres' term ends this year, and he's clearly worried about the fractures in global politics and the inability of the United Nations to resolve many of today's conflicts. He says there's been a, quote, extraordinary transfer of power away from governments to a handful of private corporations and individuals.
2: Yet, our institutions and systems of governance continue to reflect the power realities and interests of a largely bygone era.
1: He demanded that polluters pay for climate change, and he called for peace in conflicts that have disrupted global trade, referencing Russia's war in Ukraine and the U.S. war against Iran. Michelle Kellerman, NPR News, the United Nations.
0: On the sidelines of the General Assembly, President Trump met with Venezuela's interim president, Delcy Rodriguez, Tuesday. The meeting, their first since U.S. forces captured then-president Nicolas Maduro in a raid in January. Rodriguez is to address the General Assembly Wednesday afternoon. Utah Republican Senator John Curtis asking the Senate Judiciary Committee to investigate the business and personal relationships of Donald Trump Jr. He's written a letter to the committee following recent reports raising questions about foreign access to the Trump family. Here's NPR's Eric McDaniel.
3: The letter is notable from a red state Republican during a midterm election season. In it, Curtis called attention to what he described as Trump Jr.'s active promotion of family-backed cryptocurrency ventures, international real estate deals involving direct meetings with foreign heads of state, and his reported investments in defense contracting. ProPublica reported last week that parts of Trump Jr.'s wedding on a private island were paid for and attended by a Russian oligarch close to Vladimir Putin. NPR has not independently confirmed the reporting. Prior to the letter, Curtis posted to social media criticizing the wedding party gift. The Judiciary Committee has not signaled whether it will act on his request. Eric McDaniel, NPR News, Washington.
0: The attorney for a Venezuelan man shot by a federal immigration officer in Austin, Texas on Sunday says he is back in an ICE detention center after being taken to a hospital for a second time.
4: A member from Congressman Joaquin Castro's office visited him and told us that he was losing mobility in his left arm because the bullet is lodged near his spine. So his family and I spent the night very concerned for him.
0: Attorney Kate Lincoln Goldfinch speaking to NPR. She's filed a lawsuit seeking to stop attempts to remove her client, 28-year-old Wilbur Rafael Garces Perez. A judge has ordered Garces Perez to appear in person at a hearing September 30th in San Antonio. This is NPR. In Jackson, Mississippi, Nolan Wells' family is pushing back after a grand jury declined to recommend charges in his death. The district attorney overseeing the Wells case announced a grand jury decision late Monday, saying it found no evidence of criminal conduct and said Wells' death is consistent with drowning. Wells was a black college student who was found dead after a July 4th boating trip to a party on an island off the Mississippi coast. Hurricane Polo gaining strength as it moves along Mexico's southwestern coast as a Category 5 storm. The National Hurricane Center in Miami says Polo is extremely dangerous. Mexican authorities have suspended classes in some areas. Heavy rain could cause flash flooding of mudslides in Guerrero and Michoacán states. Voting now open for Fat Bear Week. The annual competition features the chunky brown bears of Alaska's Katmai National Park and Preserve and draws fans from around the world. Alaska Public Media's Ava White reports.
5: A fat bear is a successful bear, and the 16 contenders are really chubby. Fat Bear Week celebrates how much weight the animals pack on from feasting on massive sockeye salmon runs. The bears are relatable to fans voting in the competition, like Landon Norman in Northwest Arkansas.
6: And I think that people can kind of find some inspiration from their resiliency. And it's just wholesome. And it's bears doing what they want to do, getting fat.
5: You can vote for your favorite fat bear at fatbearweek.org through September 29th, when a weighty winner will be crowned. For NPR News, I'm Ava White in Anchorage.
0: And I'm Giles Snyder. This is NPR News.
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Hey, quiet on the set. You're listening to WRFB, Radio Free Britannia. And this is Lunch, coming to you live from Deltona, Florida. Here are the dynamic duo themselves, Laz and Jack.

0: Greetings, everybody. This is Les.
1: And this is Jack. Welcome to another edition of Lunch with Laz and Jack, where we interpret the Shroud of the Avatar news so you don't have to do anything other than question your own personal life choices and ours, because they deserve to be questioned. 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
2: Bang it hard.
1: You need to bang it hard. That is correct.
0: Omir, what the hell are you doing?
1: He's casting light. He's raising his skill.
3: Raising my skill.
0: Why?
3: Just because.
0: It has no effect here. It's all going to get wiped out. Why are you wasting even your time at this point?
3: Oh, I thought this was going to be...
0: No. No. Raising any skills here is not going to reflect when we go over in October. You're going to take all the data on the live server, and they're going to migrate that over just like you had, and you're going to lose a couple skills, like taming skills and bard skills on the live server. You're not going to keep anything you're doing here, so it's just a waste of time and energy right now. This is just all play. Yeah, test and play. That's all this is here.
1: Are you saying that the difference on my light skill between here and there is not going to be doing anything? Oh, wait, I already knew that.
0: Yeah. Patina starting his streaks again.
1: Yes, it is QA. But welcome, everybody. We are on the Chaos Shard.
0: Once again.
1: And tons of new changes and everything else, including things that are completely not working.
0: You want to tell them what you were trying to do before we get into the updates for today?
1: Yeah, might as well. So, Chris modified the taming tree to where your summons are going to be a complete and utter pain in the ass if you are a summon or a tamer. And added a couple of new skills, animal lore and also pet range. Now, I don't know how to raise either one of them.
0: Yeah, interesting.
1: Yes. The Oracle tells you that you study a beast with animal lore by targeting the creature and using the skill. The skill reads the animal's statistics, resistances, and weaknesses. Higher level animals reveal less information. So begin with easier creatures and raise your animal lore skill to unlock deeper details. Now, lads, let's come over to the skill trainer down in Central Asset.
0: Can we get both of those skills down there?
1: No.
0: So then we should just go out to Braemar then.
1: Braemar?
0: Yeah, let's just go. Okay, we're going to Braemar. Might as well go to Braemar and do that now.
4: How exciting.
1: Yes. And go to the town crier.
0: Yep. Because the tamer is right next to the town crier. Right near the town crier.
1: Yes. Is Earthen Weapon the skill in Earth in the game yet? Well, hold on. Let's go check.
0: Let's see.
1: Skill
0: Earth.
1: Earth. I do not see the Earthen Weapon yet.
0: No, it does not look like that's in there.
1: Yeah.
0: Unless that's one of those things that are actually about the weapon and not... Okay, so here's the master trainer.
5: met, stranger.
1: Wait. You
5: need any training?
1: Oh, we're in different zones again.
0: Yeah, yes, we are. Okay, and so learn that skill. And learn that skill. Yep.
1: Okay, then turn around, because you've got horses, you've got sheep right there.
0: Yep.
1: Right-click them and study.
0: I've got to just turn off a couple other things here real quick. So let us go. We got sheep right here.
1: Yeah, you've got sheep and horses right there.
0: Study sheep.

0: Nothing working with studying sheep. It just gives me...
1: No. Is your skill marked up?
0: Yeah.
1: Oh. And then you also have chickens right towards town as well. As well as a cat. And a dog.
0: Oh, I did get a point.
1: What? You got a point?
0: Yes, I did. Here you go.
1: How?
0: I don't know. I just studied the sheep. I'll throw this in Discord for you. I got 1 point.
1: No. That's what you get for unlocking the skill.
0: Oh. Oh, yeah. Okay. Then I didn't get anything.
1: Yeah, you didn't get anything. And how much XP is in your pool?
0: Oh, I have a lot of XP in my pool.
1: I have 480 million.
0: I have 75,700,000 plus.
1: Yeah. Now, let's go ahead and go to, not Deep Ravenswood. Let's go to North Ravenswood.
0: North Ravenswood, North.
1: Because it's tier 3, tier 5, you can't actually. It's going to tell you that the beasts are too high level for you to study.
0: Really? Where are we going? Oh, there's an undiscovered entrance there.
1: Imagine that. Someone tested that. Okay, let me know when you are there, and then just go a little bit down to the right, and you'll have... From the east entrance, you will have some timber wolves. And a little bit further, you actually have some bears.
0: Okay, so it means I have to get on some armor just in case.
1: It's tier 3, dude. If you die to tier 3...
0: Well, I have no weapons on my news build, so... Is I would just be punching them to death. So I'm going down the road, and we're in different instances again. I have a bandit here.
1: Did you go to the east entrance, and it's right to the right?
0: I just went to where... Yeah, the first entrance. Is that the east entrance?
1: Yes. On the right, in the trees, is wolves and bears.
0: Let's see, so let me go back over here. And I'm going to go to the right there. And
1: now the real question is, why aren't we in the same scene?
0: I have no idea.
1: Are you in multiplayer? Go into your multiplayer menu and see if you're in open.
0: I should be. I have to get closer. Let me see. Multiplayer. Interface. Multiplayer. I'm in party. So I switched to open. I don't know why I was in party. But I am leaving this instance in 10 seconds. And
1: yeah, that's not going to put us in the same one, probably.
0: Let's see. It's telling me I'm leaving the instance. So why I would be leaving the instance by myself doesn't make a whole lot of sense, to tell you the truth, because... Yeah.
1: Magic.
0: Shroud logic. Shroud logic!
1: Yeah, I...
0: And yes, it put me in the same scene with you.
1: Oh, yes, you are. Okay, come over here. Okay, so the real question is... Do you actually have to go out of combat in order to study something?
0: Oh, you're following him. No,

0: But hey, not working. Tried it on things in town. Now let's go to Deep Ravenswood.
1: I'm gonna see something. Do I have any collars on me? I'm sure I do. Inventory.
0: Oh.
1: I have taming collars. So if I wanted to, yeah, you're killing me there by killing him.
0: Huh?
1: Let's find another creature.
0: So in Deep Ravenswood, I'm not even in that scene anymore.
1: Oh, well, I'm going to stay here for a minute and see if I can find one to tame. And see if taming does anything. So I tamed the creature. And no, that looks like it went up. How about this? How about that?
0: So I gotta go fucking tame a bunch of shit?
1: Yeah, here we go. That's the key, it looks like. See the little green mark?
0: One.
1: You see the green mark though?
0: Oh, yeah. Green mark went up.
1: So.
0: Okay, so do I have a taming collar?
1: I think that's the, I think that's the key.
0: Okay. Oh, we're going to have to actually turn around. How do you use a taming collar?
1: Put it on your combat bar. So the easy way now, let's go back to Owl's Head. 24
0: taming collar.
1: Yeah, let's go back to Owl's Head. See how this works. And we'll go play with the sheep and the chickens in Owl's Head and see if, see if that can get us a level or two just by playing with the low level animals.
0: Yeah, I mean, but now go look at the Oracle and, okay. So, Laz, I cannot drag a taming collar onto...
1: No, the skill.
0: Oh, okay. Yeah. I have not tamed shit!
1: Now, the question is, am I using good taming collars, or am I using bad taming collars? So, I don't want to use my...
0: Does it matter?
1: Well, it does, because the ones that you make... cost silver, or the ones you can buy, don't cost, they cost a little bit of gold. And, yeah. Oh, yeah, that's how it's done. That's how you get it to go up. Every time you tame something,
0: why can't I target these sheep?
1: Animal lore goes up.
0: I can't target these sheep.
1: Just stand in front of one and hit the skill. If the icon is blue, you got something tame or something marked.
0: Yeah. Okay. I'm at two.
1: Yeah, Tina. The in-game gold collars are cheaper for doing something like this than wasting good. There we go. I hit level 2. And also, pet range went up at the same time for me. So both of them are going up by doing this. So this is, the way.
0: Skill description is wrong for the Oracle.
1: Most likely. So I want to see something, okay, I'm going to set my summoning to on as well and see if that goes up.

0: Who's going to get him first? This one from
1: you. although your taming is a lot higher than mine.
0: Yeah, but you got it. But you got it.
1: I will say that it is not using a whole lot of my pool.
0: Ah, well, here is the kicker. Do I have potions?
1: Well, remember, in my pool, I actually have 500 million XP.
0: I understand that, but potion reward. I don't have the learning potions on me.
1: Oh, I do.
0: do you have an extra one on you? Let me have it.
1: Okay, let's see. I have 66 on me.
0: Yeah.
1: I can afford one.
0: Yeah, again, nothing here. Potion of guidance. There we go. So this should help learning quite big.
1: Yeah, I'm just kind of... It's kind of funny that there is a massive disconnect in the skill description and the reality of how to actually level that skill.
0: Yeah.
1: Because it's not right-clicking and studying an animal. That's not using it. The only way to raise it is taming so far. We did not pull out our pets to see if that would actually work. Are you looking for more animals to tame?
0: I got more here.
1: You left some chicken back here.
0: Yeah, I got sheep over here. Over by the skill trainers.
1: Now, my tame creature, you'll laugh at this, has gone from 51 or so up to... It has gone up double digits.
0: You know what we probably just both did, though? You just overwrote your kitty cat, and I overwrote my nightmare. Because it's going on the taming collar around our necks.
1: Oh, better not.
0: Yeah, well, again, thankfully, that's exactly what it's doing. So I'm not wasting...
1: Oh.
0: Thankfully, this is just testing, and...
1: Motherfucker.
0: Better to find out now than to lose a good pet. So, yeah, I'm up to level 7, so... We know how it's done now.
1: Yeah.
0: But see...
1: Well, the other question becomes one where whether or not it will raise in combat with a summoned pet. And since I just killed my pet, let's go see if I actually have boots on me.
0: Let's see. I have a ferocious snow leopard on me.
1: Okay.
0: But you
1: probably can't. Why the fuck am I encumbered now? Oh, wait. It's the stuff.
0: Let's see. Okay,
1: let's go back out to Deep Ravenswood real quick, just because there's mobs right there.
0: And summoning. Yeah, it looks like I can pull the snow leopard.
1: Okay.
0: So where are we going to? Deep Ravenswood? Why?
1: Yeah. Because there's mobs right here.
0: Yeah, why?
1: I want to see if, with a summoned pet, if the skill is actually going to raise.
0: I don't see why not. Oh. Well, it's... okay, I see. I see. You want to see if it's going to overwrite your pet
1: Okay, this is the fun one. We're going old school with this. I'm raising it with heal creature.
0: Is that working?
1: Yes.
0: Let's see. I have heal creature there.
1: Yeah.
0: That should just heal your... Yeah, that works.
1: Until I run out of...
0: Although that shouldn't, because they're not even in the same... Shh. Yeah, I know.
1: Shroud logic!
0: Yeah. Well, it used to work on summoning, I thought, but...
1: Yeah. Well, I mean, this is where... Disconnect between open up the oracle and how do I train animal lore?

0: When you study a creature, the amount of information you receive depends on your animal law rank versus the creature's difficulty. Taming skills. Tree shape.
1: Use this
0: one root with four branches. Oh, you got to click on that link there. It gives you all the details.
1: Yeah, but the one for animal lore is actually wrong.
0: Shh.
1: Hey, not my fault that the Shroud Logic is faulty.
0: Yeah, but you can just sit there and heal your creature all day long.
1: Yep. So
0: and
1: I think that's
0: how you're going to raise those two.
1: And remember, we actually have to raise our summoning to 150 to get the Red Snarler back.
0: Yeah, again, either you gotta... Let me look over on the other shard right now. Right now, what do you have on the other shard for animal taming? I got 145.
1: Animal taming? Tame creature? At 51.
0: Taming,
1: 51.
0: Yeah, tame creature, 51, so...
2: I have 106.
0: Yeah, so you're going to have to probably get to at least 160 on this shard and do it in the next week or so.
1: It's summoning that you use for...
0: Oh, well, summoning, yeah.
1: Summoning, I have 144.
0: Okay, I got 141, so...
2: I only have 84.
1: I had 140 earlier.
0: So, my tame creature dropped from... What was it? 145. It dropped 15 points to 130 between the two. Because that's what it does, is on the chaos shard I have 130, on the regular shard I have 145 for tame creature, and then summoning I got 141 compared to 126, so you lost like 15 points in each of those.
1: Yeah, shroud logic.
0: Yeah, so you're going to have to go up by 15 points in each of those within the next week in order to be at the point we need to be to so we can close that
1: next week. I will have a ton of XP because all of my bard skills.
0: Interesting.
1: So they pull up like 500 million.
2: Give me no more bard skills.
0: Well, I'll tell you what. I got 62 million on the regular shard. And I got 74 million, on the chaos shard. Let's see, did my adventurer level go down any? 122. Adventure level didn't change, so that's good. Mommy, what did you just say? I'm sorry.
2: Never mind, it's not important.
0: And Stymie, hello. Stymie's sitting on the other shard, not here on the Chaos shard with us, but it's time for us.
3: How you doing, buddy?
0: Pull good. I didn't realize you were in Discord, too. Pull our... Streamer bundles, don't forget, it is two for Tuesday. So I'm going to pull two people and Patash and Lomir.
1: Wrong. Almost gave it away on the wrong place. Mine going to Patash and Lomir as well.
2: Cool.
0: Let me open up a trade with me when Jack's finished with you.
1: He is done now. but almost sent those in the wrong place. There you go.
2: Thank you.
0: You're welcome. And Patash, there you go. So congratulations.
1: Yeah.
0: I don't know what you're going to do with all those bathtubs, but you guys enjoy them.
2: Bathtubs?
0: Yeah, streamer bundles are notorious for handing out bathtubs, aren't they?
1: Bathtubs, yes.
0: Yes.
1: All right, well, that would require Lomir to actually open them up.
0: Hey, beer glasses.
1: Okay, let's go to the work blog.
0: Yes, let's get the work blog out of the way. 120 at the beginning of the show, and we're still at 120 items done today.
1: Skill tooltips say which cooldown is which. Fixed and dynamic are now labeled. Ending the tooltip shows double confusion.
2: Yeah, I just
1: sit on. You what?
0: He's good.
2: I just noticed something amongst my streamer bundles that I have in my inventory. Some of them say value 25, and some say value 0. So I'm wondering if the ones that say value 25 have something good in them.
1: No, that's going to be the ones that are deco. They're containers.
0: Stymie with the sub. Thank you, Stymie. Of it.
3: Somebody's got to keep you off the breadline.
0: I appreciate it.
1: And
2: I just opened a stream bundle that had value 25. And I got painting of Rufus, whoever that is, decorative banana tree, which I probably won't be able to get bananas off of, and an empty stream bundle.
0: So maybe the ones that are 25 will give you the empty streamer bundles?
2: Yeah, apparently. I think that's what Jack said.
1: No.
0: No, he said one was just a container, which, yeah. I don't know.
2: Wouldn't that be the empty streamer bundles?
1: I mean, out of all the streamer bundles that I have, I do not have one that has a value of 25.
0: Yeah, all mine say 0. All mine say 0, so.
1: Okay.
0: Anyway.
1: Going back through it.
0: Books?
1: Books sit on a book display stand properly. The stand puts a book's middle on its back post, so a thick book like the Dire Prophecies stood 5.3 centimeters inside the woodwork. Books now rest their back cover against the post at any thickness and any size. Hidden conversation topics say how to come back. The hide button sits beside the topic pager was being pressed by mistake, and the setting persists, so a later conversation is opened with no topics and no explanation. The window now offers the way back once.
2: Twice.
1: People are still going to end up with
2: times,
1: the same problem.
2: Three times, lady.
1: Because they're going to ignore that once and never go back to it. The new player handbook was rewritten, and its web links now open in your browser from the flat or 3D book. The greater unlearning resets a tree again instead of emptying it. Skills drop to their lowest allowed level and stay learned, so a reset school can be retrained out of the pool without a trip to the trainer. And Storm Lightning has distance now. Dim far off flashes and delayed thunder, bright blue white strikes close with an instant thunderclap.
0: Interesting.
1: Following pets stop weaving, a pet now holds a steady place behind you instead of stop starting every stride. Swapping shoulders and swinging wide on every corner. No more drunk pets. Five of the most used dungeon quarter pieces have had no nav mesh for a month. Creatures could not pass through a straight hall, an intersection, or the stairs. All five were rebaked. Thought the reason they didn't have nav meshes is because mobs were supposed to stay in the room that they were assigned to.
0: I don't know.
1: Now they'll follow you. The Fall Lich Room shipped with an empty nav mesh since the Perforce Mirror, zero nodes to 620, and the Baker no longer skips a room built away from its anchor. The Windows code signing key is in place and producing valid signatures, signed game builds, and a signed launcher come next. The see-through stone block on the ruined wall at the Solace Bridge gatehouse is fixed in every scene that uses the wall piece. The alien pod plant was rebuilt. The blurry, seamed Shardfall pod now has a smooth outline and a crisp 2048 pixel skin. And hello there, Shadow Dank. The Oracle speaks of the Ankh and the Isle of Storms, and the new player handbook moves off the podium to the outskirts, where a trainer will point you to it. And Laz, your bundle is not working.
0: Oh, you know why? Because I never reset it. Thank you. I'm surprised Lomir.
1: It's normally me that forgets to do that.
2: I didn't reset it. I actually did catch it.
1: Can't pay attention to my own chat because I have to read Laz's chat.
0: And yes, welcome Shadow Dink.
1: While I'm also reading everything else. Marjorie at the Ardoris Gate, Castle Gate, speaks in her new voice. Her recordings were ready in August, but the list in the game reads to pick voices still named the old one, so nobody heard the change. The mispronunciation reported alongside it was measured against 16 voices reading the same line and holds up, so no re-recording was needed. What, they don't like the AI voice doing Margary? Margary. Marga-ary. And pets can climb ladders. Not one ladder in the game had ever been registered as walkable, so every pet on follow stopped at the bottom of every step of every one. I don't know many pets that climb a whole lot of ladders, although there's some YouTube videos will show different, or TikTok, YouTube, whatever. Let's bring back Vine. The in-game radio and Steam login no longer missing in Apple on Apple Silicon Macs. FMOD is gone and Steam runs on a current steamworks.net. Distant creatures in Jotungruin stop bouncing and freezing. Three earlier fixes had all landed on the wrong side of the network, where a player alone in a scene never runs that code at all. I don't think he cares, Crafty.
0: What's that?
1: Crafty asks, does Chris know how much the new login image looks like AI? It's so busy looking.
0: You can always turn that off, I understand.
1: Yes, you can. It's a game option for the login screen. Town governors cannot ban players anymore.
3: Can now.
1: Did he bring that back? Oh.
0: Are we going out to snug again?
1: Yes, No. Town governors can now block named players from buying lots in their town without banning them from visiting.
0: Yeah, I want to see.
1: You can't ban a player from a town.
0: Yeah, we tried that yesterday.
1: Yeah.
0: But I want to see how we block somebody from buying lots. which is essentially banning them. And since you're a steward now, well, it's like trying to ban somebody from a lot. You know, we ban somebody from the NBA on a lot, and they come plop their asses down on the couch. It doesn't work.
1: Yeah, because banning only does the doors of houses.
0: Yes.
1: So it's only the house. Because all these things are silly.
0: Okay, so.
1: Launcher 46, the first Windows launcher, signed with real code signing certificate alongside a notarized Mac launcher. Creatures that were summoned rather than placed now pay experience and kill credit when they die. Those kills were worth nothing at all. Summoned creatures should also...
0: There we go.
1: Yeah.
0: Restrict claiming.
1: Marble dungeon stairs now line up on them with the marble hallways, full height walls, and a flat ceiling. Oh, I'm so looking forward to not seeing massive gaps in dungeons. A shader check meant to catch Mac-only compile failures was only reading one declaration style out of the four the project uses. Rewritten to read them all, it found a case. Did you ban me from Snug Harbor again?
0: No. I'm playing with the...
1: Hold on. Let's display this. I got to display the right game. I'm banned on the real client. That's what it is.
0: trying to teleport on the wrong one?
1: Yeah. Tried to teleport on the wrong one. I'm overweight.
2: So why are you banned on the real server?
0: Because we were testing shit that...
1: we were showing things like...
0: I don't see particularly how to block a named player from claiming or buying lots in a town here at all. I can open a hold of lots. I can, but I don't see like.
1: Whoopsies.
0: I go to lots and I mean.
1: Yeah. Well, the real question is whether or not I'm actually. Okay. Sweet. Now I can re. Okay. What are you looking at?
0: Where to actually do this? It may not be in this version. But
1: it probably isn't.
0: I can see all the claim lots. I can see all the reserved lots. I can see all the open lots. I can restrict claiming. Yeah, I can open up the town.
1: Okay, so go to the town management menu.
0: That's where I'm at, the town council.
1: Okay.
0: See, that's interesting.
1: I clicked on open town.
0: I did that, but... See, the problem is you screwed the ones that I had for me. Thankfully, this is just testing. Because I don't want anybody taking the castle or the keeps out there. Just, although I forget whether they actually take up landmass these days. Do the POT castle and keeps take up landmass?
1: Yes.
0: I forget. No, they made a change a while back where... I can figure that out right now. Hang on. Uh,
1: Why is your town message of the day expired?
0: Shouldn't be. Didn't you get a message of the day when we came in?
1: No.
0: Oh, yeah, because it only works for 2 weeks at a time. That's why.
1: Yeah.
0: And easy links. So I wish the new server was a fresh start. Wipe it all, reset all rewards back to your account, and have a brand new world. Yeah, now I see you can't do that because people paid for lot way ticking too much status. RMT, so. Yeah, you know, so people who paid $5,000, $11,000 to get first shot at lots. Yeah, you can't just take that away. That was a Kickstarter promise, and you just can't do that. Now, Chris could spin up another shard and do that if he wants, but he can't do that with the main game. What the hell was I coming down here for now?
1: I don't know.
0: I was coming down here to do something. Oh, yeah, I was going out to the castle lot. That's not here.
1: Share deck copies of any combat as a text code, and import deck turns a pasted code block back into a deck. So now you'll have people doing their builds. Flipping the multiplayer setting to open no longer resets an area's enemies and loot with no open instance running. Your own instance opens to other players instead. Charged glyphs keep their charge when the mouse wanders off them. Letting go of the button is what fires the skill now, whenever the pointer has got to go. A misswing while gathering now costs that pass and nothing more. Meticulous collection decides whether the node carries on, so playing the meter is never worse than ignoring it. And the harvest bar now limits your meticulous collection batio. And the Lich Archer stops dragging a cloud of dark smoke around it, and its effects groups was never turned after the art import, so three copies of the same smoke emitter ran at once from spawn until death. And 3 weeks of a flesh flare nobody could hurt. The site checked root creatures run before taking damage was aimed over their own heads into a floating crystal shard. That's pretty funny. The math was mathin'.
0: Absolutely. All right, headed out to this castle lot to see what happens here.
1: Okay.
0: I hope this is the castle lot.
1: It is not.
0: Which one is this? Tell me. It's the keep lot. Okay.
4: I have no idea what you're looking at.
0: I was going to one of these lots. So, I can't even place anything down here either. Because I don't own anything here.
4: Yeah.
1: Here, I'll work my taming on here again.
0: Oh, I used the other lot. I can't even do it here, so what a bitch. All right, back to Owl's
1: back
0: Head.
1: Back to Owl's Head?
0: Yeah. I used that lot in Owl's Head.
1: Yeah.
0: I mean, I could unclaim it because I don't need it, but somebody gave me...
1: You don't really need any lots. Well, maybe one or two.
0: I need them all.
1: Yeah. Need versus want.
0: I want them all.
1: Yes.
0: I, I am a major landowner in Owl's Head. Can't you see that?
1: You're a land baron that's going to end up getting...
0: Hold on. There's a lot available. Let's see. Auction. Yeah, that doesn't make sense. Let's go down to that lot. Why is that not up for auction? Why is that lot not up for auction?
1: It may not have been claimed in time.
0: Well, that's what I'm going to investigate. Okay. And this is one of them really desirable lots, too.
1: There's no such thing as a desirable lot when you can recall.
0: Well, it is when it's right here in front. Let's see what happens. This lot is unclaimed. Claim lot. Let's see. And I own yet another lot, Nell said.
1: Oh, yay.
0: I know, it's just for testing. But there we go.
1: Yay.
0: That should have been on the auction list. I don't know why it's not.
1: Broad logic, man. But, you act like these things ever actually make sense.
0: Let's see. How many now in here? 2, 4, 6, 8, 10, 12.
1: Not
0: 14 out of the 74.
3: It's not Monopoly, it's Shroud.
0: I understand that. But if you've been paying attention...
1: What the fuck Shroud Math is this shit?
0: What are you looking at?
1: On the live server.
0: What are you looking at?
1: Hold on. I got to switch games to the live server. And add me to the party.
0: Party you.
1: Except... Yes, I don't care. Okay, you ready?
0: Yeah. I gotta hold on. I gotta switch over to that one so people can see what you're doing here. Okay, what are we doing?
1: Watch the skill that gains. Should be this one. In 3, 2. Okay, come on.
0: Not seeing any skills gain here.
1: It will go soon.
0: Vitor, absolutely. Somebody owns that lot in the real server, so that lot was unclaimed. And it wasn't open yesterday, so... Somebody unclaimed or lost that lot, and when that lot goes, it's supposed to go to auction. That's exactly my point. Matter of fact, let's go see who owned that lot on this server. Come on.
1: While you do that, I'm going to continue doing this, and we'll see what happens.
0: Yeah, I should still get the notice.
1: Let's just say, doing this... My light spell raised to 69. Now I'm waiting for it to hit 70.
0: Oh, well. I'm going the wrong way. Go that way. I think I locked up now. Okay. The map is really causing me lag over here.
1: Or. Come on.
0: So this would have been Phil's Koto Shop. And you know Phil owns that.
1: Oh, that
0: lot. So is.
1: Check the the time on there.
0: What time?
1: The like double click on the lot and see the time for the.
0: Well, I do that and it's going to reset it, but 179 days.
1: Yeah.
0: 179 days. So that was Bill's Photoshop that went bad down there. But we got to start wrapping things up here. Yeah, don't know if it's an auction. Somebody might have won it and didn't claim it. But again, in real life, it's going to be a 72-hour window. In this test chart, I believe it's a one-hour window. So maybe somebody tried claiming it and really wasn't paying attention and, you know, thought they would have some more time after they won the auction to claim it, at which case, if they don't claim it, then it goes becomes open, is my understanding. But, again...
1: Well, I mean, the auction system is bad design and bad decisions.
0: Well, let's look at it this way. Maybe he took out the auction because he said it was going to go to lottery. So maybe that's part of the change of it going to lottery. Well, you
1: Either
0: know what,
1: way
0: while we have a minute, let's see, gonna run over here again real quick. I'll run down to that lot and I will unclaim it and see what happens just for shits and giggles. Well, we've got a minute or two left in the show.
1: Either one of those decisions without the ability to transfer between other players, is absolutely silly.
0: Yeah.
1: Because this is one where it's like, What's the point of someone looking, doing the in danger of collapsing hunt and the idea that, someone that wants to, if it's a lottery, they can always buy more tickets than the other person. This is like whenever they did the deed lottery and one player won 83 tickets.
0: Yeah, well, that's...
1: So 83 deeds.
0: Okay, so it went up to auction. The auction house is actually there. So, Crafty, if you want a lot in Owl's Head, on the test server at least, you can bid on this one. I'll take my 20%. So the actual lots are going up to auction still. Again, I really didn't need that. Yeah. So, but that's why we have testing, and that's why we get to play with this stuff and see what's working, how it's working, so that come next week, which, again, we are officially just a little over a week, not this Thursday, but next Thursday will be the official grand reopening of the new shard, the grand opening of the new shard, the relaunch of Shroud as we know it, will be just a little over a week. But what we do know is we've got to do some giveaways for you good folks out there. So I'm going to be doing 2 Dreamer bundles and 2 game keys, thanks to Stymie, who...
1: Christ, Paladin, Patosh won my streamer bundles.
0: And I got Vitor and Stymie. We're getting my bundles. So Stymie's right here on the lot. Let me see if I can trade Stymie from right where I'm at here. And you believe I can. That makes it nice. There you go, Stymie.
3: Thank you, sir.
1: And Scotma Snowfall is going to Maynard, which is a $20 game. Scabma Snowfall. You too can become a Old Norse person and or be a Sami and herd some reindeer.
0: All right. And we are going to be pulling a couple of Dreamer bundles. Come on.
1: Yes.
0: Waiting for this game to quit, because the old Shroud takes forever to still quit.
1: Well, I mean, no matter what, you're still stuck with the 20 seconds of being logged in to a scene.
0: All right. First winner, Lomir. Lomir, you're going to get a copy of My Universe, School Teacher. Do you want it, or do I give it to somebody else?
2: I'll take it. And
0: that's a $15 game going to Lomir. So there you go, Lomir. And our second game is going to go to Conjure Dragon. Conjure Dragon, you're going to get yourself a copy of... What are you going to get a copy of? Spells and Secrets on Steam. 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Steam. Spells and Secrets is a $25 game going out to Conjurer. So congratulations to you. Congratulations to Lomir. Thank you, Stymie, for his sub today. And thank you all for joining us here each and every day. We do appreciate it. And we will be back with more right here on NBNN tomorrow. Till then, I'm Laz.
1: I'm Jack.
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0: Live from NPR News, I'm Giles Snyder. The UN Secretary General told the General Assembly in New York Tuesday that power is shifting and the world needs a strong United Nations. NPR's Michelle Kellerman reports on his final address, in which he called for more cooperation to regulate AI and combat climate change.
1: Antonio Guterres' term ends this year, and he's clearly worried about the fractures in global politics and the inability of the United Nations to resolve many of today's conflicts. He says there's been a, quote, extraordinary transfer of power away from governments to a handful of private corporations and individuals.
2: Yet, our institutions and systems of governance continue to reflect the power realities and interests of a largely bygone era.
1: He demanded that polluters pay for climate change, and he called for peace in conflicts that have disrupted global trade, referencing Russia's war in Ukraine and the U.S. war against Iran. Michelle Kellerman, NPR News, the United Nations.
0: On the sidelines of the General Assembly, President Trump met with Venezuela's interim president, Delcy Rodriguez, Tuesday. The meeting, their first since U.S. forces captured then-president Nicolas Maduro in a raid in January. Rodriguez is to address the General Assembly Wednesday afternoon. Utah Republican Senator John Curtis asking the Senate Judiciary Committee to investigate the business and personal relationships of Donald Trump Jr. He's written a letter to the committee following recent reports raising questions about foreign access to the Trump family. Here's NPR's Eric McDaniel.
3: The letter is notable from a red state Republican during a midterm election season. In it, Curtis called attention to what he described as Trump Jr.'s active promotion of family-backed cryptocurrency ventures, international real estate deals involving direct meetings with foreign heads of state, and his reported investments in defense contracting. ProPublica reported last week that parts of Trump Jr.'s wedding on a private island were paid for and attended by a Russian oligarch close to Vladimir Putin. NPR has not independently confirmed the reporting. Prior to the letter, Curtis posted to social media criticizing the wedding party gift. The Judiciary Committee has not signaled whether it will act on his request. Eric McDaniel, NPR News, Washington.
0: The attorney for a Venezuelan man shot by a federal immigration officer in Austin, Texas on Sunday says he is back in an ICE detention center after being taken to a hospital for a second time.
4: A member from Congressman Joaquin Castro's office visited him and told us that he was losing mobility in his left arm because the bullet is lodged near his spine. So his family and I spent the night very concerned for him.
0: Attorney Kate Lincoln Goldfinch speaking to NPR. She's filed a lawsuit seeking to stop attempts to remove her client, 28-year-old Wilbur Rafael Garces Perez. A judge has ordered Garces Perez to appear in person at a hearing September 30th in San Antonio. This is NPR. In Jackson, Mississippi, Nolan Wells' family is pushing back after a grand jury declined to recommend charges in his death. The district attorney overseeing the Wells case announced a grand jury decision late Monday, saying it found no evidence of criminal conduct and said Wells' death is consistent with drowning. Wells was a black college student who was found dead after a July 4th boating trip to a party on an island off the Mississippi coast. Hurricane Polo gaining strength as it moves along Mexico's southwestern coast as a Category 5 storm. The National Hurricane Center in Miami says Polo is extremely dangerous. Mexican authorities have suspended classes in some areas. Heavy rain could cause flash flooding and mudslides in Guerrero and Michoacán states. Voting now open for Fat Bear Week. The annual competition features the chunky brown bears of Alaska's Katmai National Park and Preserve and draws fans from around the world. Alaska Public Media's Ava White reports.
5: A fat bear is a successful bear, and the 16 contenders are really chubby. Fat Bear Week celebrates how much weight the animals pack on from feasting on massive sockeye salmon runs. The bears are relatable to fans voting in the competition, like Landon Norman in Northwest Arkansas.
6: And I think that people can kind of find some inspiration from their resiliency, and it's just wholesome, and it's bears doing what they want to do, getting fat.
5: You can vote for your favorite fat bear at fatbearweek.org through September 29th, when a weighty winner will be crowned. For NPR News, I'm Ava White in Anchorage.
0: And I'm Giles Snyder. 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

0: Live from NPR News, I'm Giles Snyder. The UN Secretary General told the General Assembly in New York Tuesday that power is shifting and the world needs a strong United Nations. NPR's Michelle Kellerman reports on his final address, in which he called for more cooperation to regulate AI and combat climate change.
1: Antonio Guterres' term ends this year, and he's clearly worried about the fractures in global politics and the inability of the United Nations to resolve many of today's conflicts. He says there's been a, quote, extraordinary transfer of power away from governments to a handful of private corporations and individuals.
2: Yet, our institutions and systems of governance continue to reflect the power realities and interests of a largely bygone era.
1: He demanded that polluters pay for climate change, and he called for peace in conflicts that have disrupted global trade, referencing Russia's war in Ukraine and the U.S. war against Iran. Michelle Kellerman, NPR News, the United Nations.
0: On the sidelines of the General Assembly, President Trump met with Venezuela's interim president, Delcy Rodriguez, Tuesday. The meeting, their first since U.S. forces captured then-president Nicolas Maduro in a raid in January. Rodriguez is to address the General Assembly Wednesday afternoon. Utah Republican Senator John Curtis asking the Senate Judiciary Committee to investigate the business and personal relationships of Donald Trump Jr. He's written a letter to the committee following recent reports raising questions about foreign access to the Trump family. Here's NPR's Eric McDaniel.
3: The letter is notable from a red state Republican during a midterm election season. In it, Curtis called attention to what he described as Trump Jr.'s active promotion of family-backed cryptocurrency ventures, international real estate deals involving direct meetings with foreign heads of state, and his reported investments in defense contracting. ProPublica reported last week that parts of Trump Jr.'s wedding on a private island were paid for and attended by a Russian oligarch close to Vladimir Putin. NPR has not independently confirmed the reporting. Prior to the letter, Curtis posted to social media criticizing the wedding party gift. The Judiciary Committee has not signaled whether it will act on his request. Eric McDaniel, NPR News, Washington.
0: The attorney for a Venezuelan man shot by a federal immigration officer in Austin, Texas on Sunday says he is back in an ICE detention center after being taken to a hospital for a second time.
4: A member from Congressman Joaquin Castro's office visited him and told us that he was losing mobility in his left arm because the bullet is lodged near his spine. So his family and I spent the night very concerned for him.
0: Attorney Kate Lincoln Goldfinch speaking to NPR. She's filed a lawsuit seeking to stop attempts to remove her client, 28-year-old Wilbur Rafael Garces Perez. A judge has ordered Garces Perez to appear in person at a hearing September 30th in San Antonio. This is NPR. In Jackson, Mississippi, Nolan Wells' family is pushing back after a grand jury declined to recommend charges in his death. The district attorney overseeing the Wells case announced a grand jury decision late Monday, saying it found no evidence of criminal conduct and said Wells' death is consistent with drowning. Wells was a black college student who was found dead after a July 4th boating trip to a party on an island off the Mississippi coast. Hurricane Polo gaining strength as it moves along Mexico's southwestern coast as a Category 5 storm. The National Hurricane Center in Miami says Polo is extremely dangerous. Mexican authorities have suspended classes in some areas. Heavy rain could cause flash flooding of mudslides in Guerrero and Michoacán states. Voting now open for Fat Bear Week. The annual competition features the chunky brown bears of Alaska's Katmai National Park and Preserve and draws fans from around the world. Alaska Public Media's Ava White reports.
5: A fat bear is a successful bear, and the 16 contenders are really chubby. Fat Bear Week celebrates how much weight the animals pack on from feasting on massive sockeye salmon runs. The bears are relatable to fans voting in the competition, like Landon Norman in Northwest Arkansas.
6: And I think that people can kind of find some inspiration from their resiliency, and it's just wholesome, and it's bears doing what they want to do, getting fat.
5: You can vote for your favorite fat bear at fatbearweek.org through September 29th, when a weighty winner will be crowned. For NPR News, I'm Ava White in Anchorage.
0: And I'm Giles Snyder. 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
2: Did you know Shroud of the Avatar features a variety of character buffs? One type is the Blessings from Devotionals in player-owned towns and NPC towns. These buffs vary in type depending upon the devotional, and power and duration vary with the town population.
1: This has been a community announcement for W.

0: Live from NPR News, I'm Giles Snyder. The UN Secretary General told the General Assembly in New York Tuesday that power is shifting and the world needs a strong United Nations. NPR's Michelle Kellerman reports on his final address, in which he called for more cooperation to regulate AI and combat climate change.
1: Antonio Guterres' term ends this year, and he's clearly worried about the fractures in global politics and the inability of the United Nations to resolve many of today's conflicts. He says there's been a, quote, extraordinary transfer of power away from governments to a handful of private corporations and individuals.
2: Yet, our institutions and systems of governance continue to reflect the power realities and interests of a largely bygone era.
1: He demanded that polluters pay for climate change, and he called for peace in conflicts that have disrupted global trade, referencing Russia's war in Ukraine and the U.S. war against Iran. Michelle Kellerman, NPR News, the United Nations.
0: On the sidelines of the General Assembly, President Trump met with Venezuela's interim president, Delcy Rodriguez, Tuesday. The meeting, their first since U.S. forces captured then-president Nicolas Maduro in a raid in January. Rodriguez is to address the General Assembly Wednesday afternoon. Utah Republican Senator John Curtis asking the Senate Judiciary Committee to investigate the business and personal relationships of Donald Trump Jr. He's written a letter to the committee following recent reports raising questions about foreign access to the Trump family. Here's NPR's Eric McDaniel.
3: The letter is notable from a red state Republican during a midterm election season. In it, Curtis called attention to what he described as Trump Jr.'s active promotion of family-backed cryptocurrency ventures, international real estate deals involving direct meetings with foreign heads of state, and his reported investments in defense contracting. ProPublica reported last week that parts of Trump Jr.'s wedding on a private island were paid for and attended by a Russian oligarch close to Vladimir Putin. NPR has not independently confirmed the reporting. Prior to the letter, Curtis posted to social media criticizing the wedding party gift. The Judiciary Committee has not signaled whether it will act on his request. Eric McDaniel, NPR News, Washington.
0: The attorney for a Venezuelan man shot by a federal immigration officer in Austin, Texas on Sunday says he is back in an ICE detention center after being taken to a hospital for a second time.
4: A member from Congressman Joaquin Castro's office visited him and told us that he was losing mobility in his left arm because the bullet is lodged near his spine. So his family and I spent the night very concerned for him.
0: Attorney Kate Lincoln Goldfinch speaking to NPR. She's filed a lawsuit seeking to stop attempts to remove her client, 28-year-old Wilbur Rafael Garces Perez. A judge has ordered Garces Perez to appear in person at a hearing September 30th in San Antonio. This is NPR. In Jackson, Mississippi, Nolan Wells' family is pushing back after a grand jury declined to recommend charges in his death. The district attorney overseeing the Wells case announced a grand jury decision late Monday, saying it found no evidence of criminal conduct and said Wells' death is consistent with drowning. Wells was a black college student who was found dead after a July 4th boating trip to a party on an island off the Mississippi coast. Hurricane Polo gaining strength as it moves along Mexico's southwestern coast as a Category 5 storm. The National Hurricane Center in Miami says Polo is extremely dangerous. Mexican authorities have suspended classes in some areas. Heavy rain could cause flash flooding of mudslides in Guerrero and Michoacán states. Voting now open for Fat Bear Week. The annual competition features the chunky brown bears of Alaska's Katmai National Park and Preserve and draws fans from around the world. Alaska Public Media's Ava White reports.
5: A fat bear is a successful bear, and the 16 contenders are really chubby. Fat Bear Week celebrates how much weight the animals pack on from feasting on massive sockeye salmon runs. The bears are relatable to fans voting in the competition, like Landon Norman in Northwest Arkansas.
6: And I think that people can kind of find some inspiration from their resiliency, and it's just wholesome, and it's bears doing what they want to do, getting fat.
5: You can vote for your favorite fat bear at fatbearweek.org through September 29th, when a weighty winner will be crowned. For NPR News, I'm Ava White in Anchorage.
0: And I'm Giles Snyder. 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

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There is something really fishy going on in Britannia, and we don't know what it is. 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

0: Live from NPR News, I'm Giles Snyder. The UN Secretary General told the General Assembly in New York Tuesday that power is shifting and the world needs a strong United Nations. NPR's Michelle Kellerman reports on his final address, in which he called for more cooperation to regulate AI and combat climate change.
1: Antonio Guterres' term ends this year, and he's clearly worried about the fractures in global politics and the inability of the United Nations to resolve many of today's conflicts. He says there's been a, quote, extraordinary transfer of power away from governments to a handful of private corporations and individuals.
2: Yet, our institutions and systems of governance continue to reflect the power realities and interests of a largely bygone era.
1: He demanded that polluters pay for climate change, and he called for peace in conflicts that have disrupted global trade, referencing Russia's war in Ukraine and the U.S. war against Iran. Michelle Kellerman, NPR News, the United Nations.
0: On the sidelines of the General Assembly, President Trump met with Venezuela's interim president, Delcy Rodriguez, Tuesday. The meeting, their first since U.S. forces captured then-president Nicolas Maduro in a raid in January. Rodriguez is to address the General Assembly Wednesday afternoon. Utah Republican Senator John Curtis asking the Senate Judiciary Committee to investigate the business and personal relationships of Donald Trump Jr. He's written a letter to the committee following recent reports raising questions about foreign access to the Trump family. Here's NPR's Eric McDaniel.
3: The letter is notable from a red state Republican during a midterm election season. In it, Curtis called attention to what he described as Trump Jr.'s active promotion of family-backed cryptocurrency ventures, international real estate deals involving direct meetings with foreign heads of state, and his reported investments in defense contracting. ProPublica reported last week that parts of Trump Jr.'s wedding on a private island were paid for and attended by a Russian oligarch close to Vladimir Putin. NPR has not independently confirmed the reporting. Prior to the letter, Curtis posted to social media criticizing the wedding party gift. The Judiciary Committee has not signaled whether it will act on his request. Eric McDaniel, NPR News, Washington.
0: The attorney for a Venezuelan man shot by a federal immigration officer in Austin, Texas on Sunday says he is back in an ICE detention center after being taken to a hospital for a second time.
4: A member from Congressman Joaquin Castro's office visited him and told us that he was losing mobility in his left arm because the bullet is lodged near his spine. So his family and I spent the night very concerned for him.
0: Attorney Kate Lincoln Goldfinch speaking to NPR. She's filed a lawsuit seeking to stop attempts to remove her client, 28-year-old Wilbur Rafael Garces Perez. A judge has ordered Garces Perez to appear in person at a hearing September 30th in San Antonio. This is NPR. In Jackson, Mississippi, Nolan Wells' family is pushing back after a grand jury declined to recommend charges in his death. The district attorney overseeing the Wells case announced a grand jury decision late Monday, saying it found no evidence of criminal conduct and said Wells' death is consistent with drowning. Wells was a black college student who was found dead after a July 4th boating trip to a party on an island off the Mississippi coast. Hurricane Polo gaining strength as it moves along Mexico's southwestern coast as a Category 5 storm. The National Hurricane Center in Miami says Polo is extremely dangerous. Mexican authorities have suspended classes in some areas. Heavy rain could cause flash flooding at mudslides in Guerrero and Michoacán states. Voting now open for Fat Bear Week. The annual competition features the chunky brown bears of Alaska's Katmai National Park and Preserve and draws fans from around the world. Alaska Public Media's Ava White reports.
5: A fat bear is a successful bear, and the 16 contenders are really chubby. Fat Bear Week celebrates how much weight the animals pack on from feasting on massive sockeye salmon runs. The bears are relatable to fans voting in the competition, like Landon Norman in Northwest Arkansas.
6: And I think that people can kind of find some inspiration from their resiliency, and it's just wholesome, and it's bears doing what they want to do, getting fat.
5: You can vote for your favorite fat bear at fatbearweek.org through September 29th when a weighty winner will be crowned. For NPR News, I'm Ava White in Anchorage.
0: And I'm Giles Snyder. 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
1: Did you know Shroud of the Avatar features amazing in-game moon dials? If you find one on an evening stroll, use it and look up. The constellations unfold before your eyes. But beware, Kabbalists also use the stars to direct their siege warfare.
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0: Live from NPR News, I'm Giles Snyder. The UN Secretary General told the General Assembly in New York Tuesday that power is shifting and the world needs a strong United Nations. NPR's Michelle Kellerman reports on his final address, in which he called for more cooperation to regulate AI and combat climate change.
1: Antonio Guterres' term ends this year, and he's clearly worried about the fractures in global politics and the inability of the United Nations to resolve many of today's conflicts. He says there's been a, quote, extraordinary transfer of power away from governments to a handful of private corporations and individuals.
2: Yet, our institutions and systems of governance continue to reflect the power realities and interests of a largely bygone era.
1: He demanded that polluters pay for climate change, and he called for peace in conflicts that have disrupted global trade, referencing Russia's war in Ukraine and the U.S. war against Iran. Michelle Kellerman, NPR News, the United Nations.
0: On the sidelines of the General Assembly, President Trump met with Venezuela's interim president, Delcy Rodriguez, Tuesday. The meeting, their first since U.S. forces captured then-president Nicolas Maduro in a raid in January. Rodriguez is to address the General Assembly Wednesday afternoon. Utah Republican Senator John Curtis asking the Senate Judiciary Committee to investigate the business and personal relationships of Donald Trump Jr. He's written a letter to the committee following recent reports raising questions about foreign access to the Trump family. Here's NPR's Eric McDaniel.
3: The letter is notable from a red state Republican during a midterm election season. In it, Curtis called attention to what he described as Trump Jr.'s active promotion of family-backed cryptocurrency ventures, international real estate deals involving direct meetings with foreign heads of state, and his reported investments in defense contracting. ProPublica reported last week that parts of Trump Jr.'s wedding on a private island were paid for and attended by a Russian oligarch close to Vladimir Putin. NPR has not independently confirmed the reporting. Prior to the letter, Curtis posted to social media criticizing the wedding party gift. The Judiciary Committee has not signaled whether it will act on his request. Eric McDaniel, NPR News, Washington.
0: The attorney for a Venezuelan man shot by a federal immigration officer in Austin, Texas on Sunday says he is back in an ICE detention center after being taken to a hospital for a second time.
4: A member from Congressman Joaquin Castro's office visited him and told us that he was losing mobility in his left arm because the bullet is lodged near his spine. So his family and I spent the night very concerned for him.
0: Attorney Kate Lincoln Goldfinch speaking to NPR. She's filed a lawsuit seeking to stop attempts to remove her client, 28-year-old Wilbur Rafael Garces Perez. A judge has ordered Garces Perez to appear in person at a hearing September 30th in San Antonio. This is NPR. In Jackson, Mississippi, Nolan Wells' family is pushing back after a grand jury declined to recommend charges in his death. The district attorney overseeing the Wells case announced a grand jury decision late Monday, saying it found no evidence of criminal conduct and said Wells' death is consistent with drowning. Wells was a black college student who was found dead after a July 4th boating trip to a party on an island off the Mississippi coast. Hurricane Polo gaining strength as it moves along Mexico's southwestern coast as a Category 5 storm. The National Hurricane Center in Miami says Polo is extremely dangerous. Mexican authorities have suspended classes in some areas. Heavy rain could cause flash flooding of mudslides in Guerrero and Michoacán states. Voting now open for Fat Bear Week. The annual competition features the chunky brown bears of Alaska's Katmai National Park and Preserve and draws fans from around the world. Alaska Public Media's Ava White reports.
5: A fat bear is a successful bear, and the 16 contenders are really chubby. Fat Bear Week celebrates how much weight the animals pack on from feasting on massive sockeye salmon runs. The bears are relatable to fans voting in the competition, like Landon Norman in Northwest Arkansas.
6: And I think that people can kind of find some inspiration from their resiliency, and it's just wholesome, and it's bears doing what they want to do, getting fat.
5: You can vote for your favorite fat bear at fatbearweek.org through September 29th, when a weighty winner will be crowned. For NPR News, I'm Ava White in Anchorage.
0: And I'm Giles Snyder. This is NPR News.
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1: 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And this is Lunch, coming to you live from Deltona, Florida. Here are the dynamic duo themselves, Laz and Jack.

0: Greetings, everybody. This is Les.
1: And this is Jack. Welcome to another edition of Lunch with Laz and Jack, where we interpret the Shroud of the Avatar news so you don't have to do anything other than question your own personal life choices and ours, because they deserve to be questioned. 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
2: Bang it hard.
1: You need to bang it hard. That is correct.
0: Amir, what the hell are you doing?
1: He's casting light. He's raising his skill.
3: Raising my skill.
0: Why?
3: Just because.
0: It has no effect here. It's all going to get wiped out. Why are you wasting even your time at this point?
3: Oh, I thought this was going to be...
0: No. No. Raising any skills here is not going to reflect when we go over in October. You're going to take all the data on the live server, and they're going to migrate that over just like you had, and you're going to lose a couple skills, like taming skills and bard skills on the live server. You're not going to keep anything you're doing here, so it's just a waste of time and energy right now. This is just all play. Yeah, test and play. That's all this is here.
1: Are you saying that the difference on my light skill between here and there is not going to be doing anything? Oh, wait, I already knew that.
0: Yeah. Patina starting his streaks again.
1: Yes, it is QA. But welcome, everybody. We are on the Chaos Shard.
0: Once again.
1: And tons of new changes and everything else, including things that are completely not working.
0: You want to tell them what you were trying to do before we get into the updates for today?
1: Yeah, might as well. So, Chris modified the taming tree to where your summons are going to be a complete and utter pain in the ass if you are a summon or a tamer. And added a couple of new skills, animal lore and also pet range. Now, I don't know how to raise either one of them.
0: Yeah, interesting.
1: Yes. The Oracle tells you that you study a beast with animal lore by targeting the creature and using the skill. The skill reads the animal's statistics, resistances, and weaknesses. Higher level animals reveal less information. So begin with easier creatures and raise your animal or skill to unlock deeper details. Now, lads, let's come over to the skill trainer down in Central Asset.
0: Can we get both of those skills down there?
1: No.
0: So then we should just go out to Braemar then.
1: Braemar?
0: Yeah, let's just go. Okay, we're going to Braemar. Might as well go to Braemar and do that now. How
1: exciting. Yes. And go to the town crier.
0: Yep. Because the tamer is right next to the town crier. Right near the town crier.
1: Yes. Is Earthen Weapon the skill in Earth in the game yet? Well, hold on. Let's go check.
0: Let's see.
1: Skill Earth. I do not see the Earthen Weapon yet.
0: No, it does not look like that's in there.
1: Yeah.
0: Unless that's one of those things that are actually about the weapon and not... Okay, so Here's the master trainer. Well met,
1: stranger. Wait. Need any training? Oh, we're in different zones again.
0: Yeah, yes, we are. Okay, and so learn that skill. And learn that skill. Yep.
1: Okay, then turn around, because you've got horses, you've got sheep right there.
0: Yep.
1: Right-click them and study.
0: I've got to just turn off a couple other things here real quick. So let us go. We got sheep right here.
1: Yeah, you've got sheep and horses right there.
0: Study sheep.

0: Nothing working with studying sheep. It just gives me...
1: No. Is your skill marked up?
0: Yeah.
1: Oh. And then you also have chickens right towards town as well. As well as a cat. And a dog.
0: Oh, I did get a point.
1: What? You got a point?
0: Yes, I did. Here you go.
1: How?
0: I don't know. I just studied the sheep. I'll throw this in Discord for you. I got 1 point.
1: No. That's what you get for unlocking the skill.
0: Oh. Oh, yeah. Okay. Then I didn't get anything.
1: Yeah, you didn't get anything. And how much XP is in your pool?
0: Oh, I have a lot of XP in my pool.
1: I have 480 million.
0: I have 75,700,000 plus.
1: Yeah. Now, let's go ahead and go to, not Deep Ravenswood. Let's go to North Ravenswood.
0: North Ravenswood. North.
1: Because it's tier 3. Tier 5, you can't actually. It's going to tell you that the beasts are too high level for you to study.
0: Really? Where are we going? Oh, there's an undiscovered entrance.
1: Imagine that. Someone tested that. Okay, let me know when you are there. And then just go a little bit down to the right, and you'll have, from the east entrance, you will have some timber wolves. And a little bit further, you actually have some bears.
0: Okay, so it means I have to get on some armor just in case.
1: It's tier 3, dude. If you die to tier 3... Well,
0: I have no weapons on my news build, so... I would just be punching them to death. So I'm going down the road, and we're in different instances again. I have a bandit here.
1: Did you go to the east entrance and it's right to the right?
0: I just went to where... Yeah, the first entrance. Is that the east entrance?
1: Yes. On the right, in the trees, is wolves and bears.
0: Let's see. So let me go back over here. I'm going to go to the right there. And
1: now, the real question is, why aren't we in the same scene?
0: I have no idea.
1: Are you in multiplayer? Go open your multiplayer menu and see if you're in open.
0: I should be. Well, I have to get closer. Let me see. Multiplayer. Interface. Multiplayer. I'm in party, so I switched to open. I don't know why I was in party, but I am leaving this instance in 10 seconds. And
1: yeah, that's not going to put us in the same one, probably.
0: Let's see. It's telling me I'm leaving the instance. So why I would be leaving the instance by myself doesn't make a whole lot of sense, to tell you the truth, because, yeah.
1: Magic.
0: Shroud logic.
1: Yeah.
0: And yes, it put me in the same scene with you.
1: Oh, yes, you are. Okay, come over here. Okay, so the real question is, do you actually have to go out of combat in order to study something?
0: Oh, well, you're following him, no. I am studying him.
1: I've got the grizzly bear lore up, but...
0: Yeah, so what is that countdown? Taming aid. Hey, don't kill it. Let it recoup. What is that 270-something seconds that is there for that? What is that?
1: I've knocked it down.
0: Uh,
1: But hey, not working. Tried it on it on things in town. Now let's go to Deep Ravenswood.
0: I want to see something. Do I have any collars on me? I'm sure I do. Inventory.
1: Oh.
0: I have taming collars. So if I wanted to, yeah, you're killing me there by killing him.
1: Huh?
0: Let's find another creature.
1: So deep Ravenswood. I'm not even in that scene anymore.
0: Oh, well, I'm going to stay here for a minute and see if I can find one to tame. And see if taming does anything. So I tamed the creature. And no, that looks like it went up. How about this? How about that?
1: So I gotta go fucking tame a bunch of shit?
0: Yeah, here we go. That's the key, it looks like. See the little green mark?
1: One.
0: You see the green mark though?
1: Oh, yeah, yeah, yeah. Yeah. Green mark went up.
0: So.
1: Okay, so do I have a taming collar?
0: I think that's the, I think that's the key.
1: Okay. Oh, we're going to have to actually turn around. How do you use a taming collar?
0: Put it on your non-combat bar. So the easy way now, let's go back to Owl's Head. 24
1: taming collar.
0: Yeah, let's go back to Owl's Head. See how this works. And we'll go play with the sheep and the chickens in Owl's Head and see if, see if that can get us a level or two just by playing with the low level animals.
1: Yeah, I mean, but now go look at the Oracle and, okay. So, last, I cannot drag a taming collar onto...
0: No, the skill.
1: Oh, okay. Yeah. I have not tamed shit!
0: Now the question is, am I using good taming collars, or am I using bad taming collars? So I don't want to use my...
1: Does it matter?
0: Well, it does, because the ones that you make...

0: I can't target these sheep.
1: Just stand in front of one and hit the skill. If the icon is blue, you got something tame, something marked.
0: Yeah. Okay. I'm at two.
1: Yeah, Tina. The in-game gold collars are cheaper for doing something like this than wasting good. There we go. I hit level two, and also pet range went up at the same time for me. So both of them are going up by doing this. So this is the way.
0: Skill description is wrong for the Oracle.
1: Most likely. So I want to see something. Okay, I'm going to set my summoning to on as well and see if that goes up. Who's going to get him first?
0: Although your taming is a lot higher than mine.
1: Yeah, but you got it. But you got it.
0: I will say that it is not using a whole lot of my pool.
1: Ah, well, here is the kicker. Do I have potions?
0: Well, remember, in my pool, I actually have 500 million XP.
1: I understand that, but... Potion reward. I don't have the learning potions on me.
0: Oh, I do.
1: Do you have an extra one on you? Let me have it.
0: Okay. Let's see. I have 66 on me.
1: Yeah.
0: I can afford one.
1: Yeah, again, nothing here. Potion of guidance. There we go. So this should help learning quite big.
0: Yeah, I'm just kind of... It's kind of funny that there is a massive disconnect in the skill description and the reality of how to actually level that skill.
1: Yeah.
0: Because it's not right-clicking and studying an animal. That's not using it. The only way to raise it is taming so far. We did not pull out our pets to see if that would actually work. Are you looking for more animals to tame?
1: I got more here.
0: You left some chicken back here.
1: Yeah, I got sheep over here. Over by the skill trainers.
0: Now, my tame creature, you'll laugh at this, has gone from 51 or so up to... It has gone up double digits.
1: You know what we probably just both did, though? You just overwrote your kitty cat, and I overwrote my nightmare. Because it's going on the taming collar around our necks.
0: Oh, better not.
1: Yeah, well, again, thankfully, that's exactly what it's doing. So I'm not wasting... Thankfully, this is just testing, and
0: motherfucker.
1: Better to find out now than to lose a good pet. So, yeah, I'm up to level 7, so we know how it's done now.
0: Yeah.
1: But see,
0: well, the other question, it becomes one where whether or not it will raise in combat with a summoned pet, and since I just killed my pet, let's go see if I actually have boots on me.
1: Let's see. I have a ferocious snow leopard on me.
0: Okay.
1: But I'm not.

0: You probably can't. Why the fuck am I encumbered now? Oh, wait, it's the stuff.
1: Let's see.
0: Okay, let's go back out to Deep Ravenswood real quick, just because there's mobs right there.
1: And summoning. Yeah, it looks like I can pull the snow leopard.
0: Okay.
1: So are we going to Deep Ravenswood? Why?
0: Yeah. Because there's mobs right here.
1: Yeah, why?
0: I want to see if, with a summoned pet, if the skill is actually going to raise.
1: I don't see why not. Oh, well, it's... okay, I see. I see. You want to see if it's going to overwrite your pet.
0: Okay, so... Okay, this is the fun one. We're going old school with this. I'm raising it with heal creature.
1: Is that working?
0: Yes.
1: Let's see. I have heal creature there.
0: Yeah.
1: That should just heal your... Yeah, that works.
0: Until I run out of...
1: Although that shouldn't, because they're not even in the same... Yeah, I know.
0: Shroud logic!
1: Yeah. Well, it used to work on summoning, I thought, but...
0: Yeah. Well, I mean, this is where... Disconnect between open up the oracle and how do I train animal lore?

0: When you study a creature, the amount of information you receive depends on your animal law rank versus the creature's difficulty. Taming skills. Tree shape.
1: Use this.
0: One root with four branches. You got to click on that link there. It gives you all the details.
1: Yeah, but the one for animal lore is actually wrong.
0: Shh.
1: Hey, not my fault that the Shroud Logic is faulty.
0: Yeah, but you can just sit there and heal your creature all day long.
1: Yep.
0: So I think that's how you're going to raise those two.
1: And remember, we actually have to raise our summoning to 150 to get the Red Snarler back.
0: Yeah, again, either you gotta... Let me look over on the other shard right now. Right now, what do you have on the other shard for animal taming? I got 145.
1: Animal taming? Tame creature? At 51.
0: Taming,
1: 51.
0: Yeah, tame creature, 51, so...
2: I have 106.
0: Yeah, so you're going to have to probably get to at least 160 on this shard and do it in the next week or so.
1: It's summoning that you use for...
0: Oh, well, summoning, yeah.
1: Summoning, I have 144.
0: Okay, I got 141, so...
2: I only have 84.
1: I had 140 earlier.
0: So, my tame creature dropped from... What was it? 145. It dropped 15 points to 130 between the two. Because that's what it does, is on the chaos shard I have 130, on the regular shard I have 145 for tame creature. And then summoning I got 141 compared to 126, so you lost like 15 points in each of those.
1: Yeah, shard logic.
0: Yeah, so you're going to have to go up by 15 points in each of those within the next week in order to be at the point we need to be to we can close that
1: next week. I will have a ton of XP because all of my bard skills.
0: Interesting.
1: So they pull up like 500 million.
3: Give me no more buy skills.
0: Well, I'll tell you what. I got 62 million on the regular shard, and I got 74 million. So on the chaos shard. Let's see. Did my adventurer level go down any? 122. Adventure level didn't change, so that's good. Let me, what did you just say? I'm sorry.
2: Never mind, it's not important.
0: And Stymie, hello. Stymie's sitting on the other shard, not here on the Chaos shard with us, but it's time for us.
4: How you doing, buddy?
0: Pull good. I didn't realize you were in Discord, too. Pull our streamer bundles. Don't forget, it is two for Tuesday. So I'm going to pull two people and Patash and Lomir.
1: Wrong. Almost gave it away on the wrong the wrong place. Mine going to Patash and Lomir as well.
2: Cool.
0: Let me open up a trade with me when Jack's finished with you.
1: He is done now. but almost sent those in the wrong place. There you go.
2: Thank you.
0: You're welcome. And Patash, there you go. So congratulations.
1: Yeah.
0: I don't know what you're going to do with all those bathtubs, but you guys enjoy them.
2: Bathtubs?
0: Yeah, streamer bundles are notorious for handing out bathtubs, aren't they?
1: Bathtubs, yes.
0: Yes.
1: All right, well, that would require Lomir to actually open them up.
0: Hey, beer glasses.
1: Let's go to the work blog.
0: Yes, let's get the work blog out of the way. 120 at the beginning of the show, and we're still at 120 items done today.
1: Skill tooltips say which cooldown is which. Fixed and dynamic are now labeled. Ending the tooltip shows double confusion.
2: Yeah, I just... I just noticed something amongst my streamer bundles that I have in my inventory. Some of them say value 25, and some say value 0. So I'm wondering if the ones that say value 25 have something good in them.
1: No, that's going to be the ones that are deco. They're containers.
0: Stymie with the sub. Thank you, Stymie. Of it.
4: Somebody's got to keep you off the breadline.
0: I appreciate it.
1: And
2: I just opened a stream bundle that had value 25. I got, Painting of Rufus, whoever that is, decorative banana tree, which I probably won't be able to get bananas off of, and an empty stream bundle.
0: So maybe the ones that are 25 will give you the empty streamer bundles?
2: Yeah, apparently. I think that's what Jack said.
1: No.
0: No, he said one was just a container, which... I don't know.
2: Wouldn't that be the empty streamer bundles?
1: I mean, out of all the streamer bundles that I have, I do not have one that has a value of 25.
0: Yeah, all mine say 0. All mine say 0, so.
1: Okay. Anyway. Going back through it.
0: Books?
1: Books sit on a book display stand properly. The stand puts a book's middle on its back post, so a thick book like the Dire Prophecies stood 5.3 centimeters inside the woodwork. Books now rest their back cover against the post at any thickness and any size. Hidden conversation topics say how to come back. The hide button sits beside the topic pager was being pressed by mistake, and the setting persists, so a later conversation's opened with no topics and no explanation. The window now offers the way back. Once.
2: Twice.
1: People are still going to end up
2: with the same problem. Three times, lady.
1: Because they're going to ignore that once. And never go back to it. The new player handbook was rewritten, and its web links now open in your browser from the flat or 3D book. The greater unlearning resets a tree again instead of emptying it. Skills drop to their lowest allowed level and stay learned, so a reset school can be retrained out of the pool without a trip to the trainer. And Storm Lightning has distance now. Dim far-off flashes and delayed thunder, bright blue-white strikes close with an instant thunderclap.
0: Interesting.
1: Following pets stop weaving, a pet now holds a steady place behind you instead of stop starting every stride. swapping shoulders and swinging wide on every corner. No more drunk pets. 5 of the most used dungeon quarter pieces have had no nav mesh for a month. Creatures could not pass through a straight hall, an intersection, or the stairs. All 5 were rebaked. Thought the reason they didn't have nav meshes is because mobs were supposed to stay in the room that they were assigned to.
0: I don't know.
1: Now they'll follow you. The Fall Lich Room shipped with an empty nav mesh since the Perforce Mirror, 0 nodes to 620, and the Baker no longer skips a room built away from its anchor. The Windows code signing key is in place and producing valid signatures. Signed game builds and a signed launcher come next. The see-through stone block on the ruined wall at the Solace Bridge gatehouse is fixed in every scene that uses the wall piece. The alien pod plant was rebuilt. The blurry seamed Shardfall pod now has a smooth outline and a crisp 2048 pixel skin. And hello there, Shadow Dank. The Oracle speaks of the Ankh and the Isle of Storms, and the new player handbook moves off the podium to the outskirts, where a trainer will point you to it. And Laz, your bundle is not working.
0: Oh, you know why? Because I never reset it. Thank you. I'm surprised Lomir.
1: It's normally me that forgets to do that.
2: Because I didn't reset it. I actually did catch it.
1: Can't pay attention to my own chat because I have to read Laz's chat.
0: And yes, welcome Shadow Dinks.
1: While I'm also reading everything else. Marjorie at the Ardoris Gate, Castle Gate, speaks in her new voice. Her recordings were ready in August, but the list in the game reads to pick voices still named the old one, so nobody heard the change. The mispronunciation reported alongside it was measured against 16 voices reading the same line and holds up, so no re-recording was needed. What, they don't like the AI voice doing Margary? Margary. Margary. And pets can climb ladders. Not one ladder in the game had ever been registered as walkable, so every pet on follow stopped at the bottom of every step of every one. I don't know many pets that climb a whole lot of ladders, although there some YouTube videos will show different, or TikTok, YouTube, whatever. Let's bring back Vine. The in-game radio and Steam login no longer missing in Apple Silicon Macs. FMOD is gone and Steam runs on a current steamworks.net. Distant creatures in Jotungruin stop bouncing and freezing. 3 earlier fixes had all landed on the wrong side of the network, where a player alone in a scene never runs that code at all. I don't think he cares, Crafty.
0: What's that?
1: Crafty asks, does Chris know how much the new login image looks like AI? It's so busy looking.
0: You can always turn that off, I understand.
1: Yes, you can. It's a game option for the login screen. Town governors cannot ban players anymore.
3: Can now.
1: Did he bring that back? Oh.
0: Are we going out to snug again?
1: Yes, no. Town governors can now block named players from buying lots in their town without banning them from visiting.
0: Yeah, I want to see.
1: You can't ban a player from a town.
0: Yeah, we tried that yesterday.
1: Yeah.
0: But I want to see how we block somebody from buying lots, which is essentially banning them. And since you're a steward now, well, I mean, it's like trying to ban somebody from a lot. You know, we ban somebody from the NBN a lot and they come plop their asses down on the couch. It doesn't work.
1: Yeah, because banning only does the doors of houses.
0: Yes.
1: So it's only the house. Because all these things are silly.
0: Okay, so.
1: Launcher 46, the first Windows launcher signed with real code signing certificate alongside a notarized Mac launcher. Creatures that were summoned rather than placed now pay experience and kill credit when they die. Those kills were worth nothing at all. Summoned creatures should also...
0: There we go.
1: Yeah.
0: Restrict claiming.
1: Marble dungeon stairs now line up on them with the marble hallways, full height walls and a flat ceiling. Oh, I'm so looking forward to not seeing massive gaps in dungeons. A shader check meant to catch Mac-only compile failures was only reading one declaration style out of the four the project uses. Rewritten to read them all, it found a case. Did you ban me from Snug Harbor again?
0: No. I'm playing with the...
1: Hold on. Let's display this. I got to display the right game. I'm banned on the real client. That's what it is.
0: trying to teleport on the wrong one?
1: Yeah. Tried to teleport on the wrong one. I'm overweight.
2: So why are you banned on the real server?
0: Because we were testing shit that...
1: we were showing things like...
0: I don't see particularly how to block a named player from claiming or buying lots in a town here at all. I can open all the lots. I can, but I don't see like.
1: Whoopsies.
0: I go to lots and I mean.
1: Yeah. Well, the real question is whether or not I'm actually. Okay. Sweet. Now I can recreate. Okay. What are you looking at?
0: Where to actually do this? It may not be in this version. But
1: it probably isn't.
0: I can see all the claim lots. I can see all the reserved lots. I can see all the open lots. I can restrict claiming. Yeah, I can open up the town.
1: Okay, so go to the town management menu.
0: That's where I'm at, the town council.
1: Okay.
0: See, that's interesting.
1: I clicked on open town.
0: I did that, but... See, the problem is you screwed the ones that I had for me. Thankfully, this is just testing. Because I don't want anybody taking the castle or the keeps out there. Although I forget whether they actually take up landmass these days. Do the POT castle and keeps take up landmass?
1: Yes.
0: I forget. No, they made a change a while back where... I can figure that out right now. Hang on.
1: Why is your town message of the day expired?
0: Shouldn't be. Didn't you get a message of the day when we came in?
1: No.
0: Oh, yeah, because it only works for 2 weeks at a time. That's why.
1: Yeah.
0: And... DZ Links says, I wish the new server was a fresh start. Wipe it all, reset all rewards back to your account, and have a brand new world. Yeah, now I see you can't do that because people paid for lot ticking status. Yeah, yeah, so people who paid $5,000, $11,000 to get first shot at lots, yeah, you can't just take that away. That was a Kickstarter promise, and you just can't do that. Now, Chris could spin up another shard and do that if he wants, but he can't do that with the main game. What the hell was I coming down here for now?
5: I don't know.
0: I was coming down here to do something. Oh, yeah, I was going out to the castle lot. That's not here.
1: Share deck copies of any combat as a text code, and import deck turns a pasted code block back into a deck. So now you'll have people doing their builds. Flipping the multiplayer setting to open no longer resets an area's enemies and loot with no open instance running. Your own instance opens to other players instead. Charged glyphs keep their charge when the mouse wanders off them. Letting go of the button is what fires the skill now, whenever the pointer has got to go. A miss swing while gathering now costs that pass and nothing more. Meticulous collection decides whether the node carries on, so playing the meter is never worse than ignoring it. And the harvest bar now limits your meticulous collection batio. And the Lich Archer stops dragging a cloud of dark smoke around it, and it is its effects groups was never turned after the art import, so three copies of the same smoke emitter ran at once from spawn until death. And 3 weeks of a flesh flare nobody could hurt. The site checked root creatures run before taking damage was aimed over their own heads into a floating crystal shard. That's pretty funny. The math was mathin'.
0: Absolutely. All right, headed out to this castle lot to see what happens here.
1: Okay.
0: I hope this is the castle lot.
1: It is not.
0: Which one is this? Tell me. It's the keep lot. Okay.
6: I have no idea what you're looking at.
0: I was going to one of these lots. So, I can't even place anything down here either. Because I don't own anything here.
6: Yeah.
1: Here, I'll work my taming on here again.
0: Oh, I used the other lot. I can't even do it here, so what a bitch. Alright, back to Owl's Head.
1: Back to Owl's Head?
0: Yeah. I used that lot in Owl's Head.
1: Yeah.
0: I mean, I could unclaim it because I don't need it, but somebody gave me...
1: You don't really need any lots. Well, maybe one or two.
0: I need them all. I need them all.
1: Yeah. Need versus want.
0: I want them all. I want them all.
7: Yes.
0: I am a major landowner in Owl's Head. Can't you see that?
1: You're a land baron that's going to end up getting...
0: Hold on. There's a lot available. Let's see. Auction. Hey, that doesn't make sense. Let's go down to that lot. Why is that not up for auction? Why is that lot not up for auction?
1: It may not have been claimed in time.
0: Well, that's what I'm going to investigate. Okay. And this is one of them really desirable lots, too.
1: There's no such thing as a desirable lot when you can recall.
0: Well, it is when it's right here in front. Let's see what happens. This lot is unclaimed. Claim lot. Let's see. And I own yet another lot, Nell said.
1: Oh, yay.
0: I know, it's just for testing. But oh, there we go.
1: Yay.
0: It should have been on the auction list. I don't know why it's not.
1: Broad logic, man. But, you act like these things ever actually make sense.
0: Let's see. How many now in here? 2, 4, 6, 8, 10, 12.
1: Not
0: 14,
1: enough.
0: 14 out of the 74.
4: It's not Monopoly, it's Shroud.
0: I understand that. But if you've been paying attention...
1: What the fuck Shroud Math is this shit?
0: What are you looking at?
1: On the live server.
0: What are you looking at?
1: Hold on. I got to switch games to the live server. And add me to the party.
0: Party you.
1: Except... Yes, I don't care. Okay, you ready?
0: Yeah. I gotta hold on. I gotta switch over to that one so people can see what you're doing here. Okay, what are we doing?
1: Watch the skill that gains. Should be this one. In 3, 2. Okay, come on, come on. Come on.
0: Not seeing any skills gain here.
1: It will go soon.
0: Vitor, absolutely. Somebody owns that lot in the real server, so that lot was unclaimed. And it wasn't open yesterday, so... Somebody unclaimed or lost that lot, and when that lot goes, it's supposed to go to auction. That's exactly my point. Matter of fact, let's go see who owned that lot on this server. Come on.
1: While you do that, I'm going to continue doing this, and we'll see what happens.
0: Yeah, I should still get the notice.
1: Let's just say, doing this, my light spell raised to 69. Now I'm waiting for it to hit 70.
0: Oh, well. We're going the wrong way. Go that way. I think I locked up now. Okay. The map is really causing me lag over here.
1: Or. Come on.
0: So this would have been Phil's Kodo shop. And you know Phil owns that,
1: that
0: lot. So is
1: check the time on there.
0: What time?
1: The double click on the lot and see the time for the.
0: Well, I do that and it's going to reset it, but 179 days.
1: Yeah,
0: 179 days. So that was Phil's Kodo shop that went bad down there. But we got to start wrapping things up here. Yeah, don't know if it's an auction. Somebody might have won it and didn't claim it. But, again, in real life, it's going to be a 72-hour window. In this test chart, I believe it's a one-hour window. So maybe somebody tried claiming it and really wasn't paying attention and, you know, thought they would have some more time after they won the auction to claim it. At which case, if they don't claim it, then it becomes open, is my understanding. But again,
1: the auction system is bad design and bad decisions.
0: Well, let's look at it this way. Maybe he took out the auction because he said it was going to go to lottery. So maybe that's part of the change of it going to lottery. Let's see. Going to run over here again real quick. I'll run down to that lot and I will unclaim it and see what happens just for shits and giggles. Well, we've got a minute or two left in the show.
1: Either one of those decisions without the ability to transfer between other players, is absolutely silly.
0: Yeah.
1: Because this is one where it's, like, what's the point of someone doing the in danger of collapsing hunt and the idea that someone that wants to, if it's a lottery, they can always buy more tickets than the other person. This is like whenever they did the deed lottery and one player won 83 tickets.
0: Yeah, well, that's
1: so 83 deeds.
0: Okay, so it went up to auction. The auction house is actually there. So, Crafty, if you want a lot in Owl's Head, on the test server at least, you can bid on this one. I'll take my 20%. So the actual lots are going up to auction still. Again, I really didn't need that, so... But that's why we have testing, and that's why we get to play with this stuff and see what's working, how it's working, so that come next week, which, again, we are officially just a little over a week, not this Thursday, but next Thursday will be the official grand reopening of the new Shard, the grand opening of the new Shard, the relaunch of Shroud as we know it. Will be just a little over a week. But what we do know is we've got to do some giveaways for you good folks out there. So I'm going to be doing 2 Dreamer bundles and 2 game keys, thanks to Stymie, who...
1: Christ, Pallet, and Patosh won my Streamer bundles.
0: I got Vitor and Stymie. We're getting my bundles. So Stymie's right here on the lot. Let me see if I can trade Stymie from right where I'm at here. I believe I can. Now that makes it nice. There you go, Stymie.
7: Thank you, sir.
1: And Skabma Snowfall is going to Maynard, which is a $20 game. Skabma Snowfall. You too can become a Old Norse person or be a Sami and herd some reindeer.
0: All right. And we are going to be pulling a couple of Dreamer bundles. Come on.
1: Yes.
0: Waiting for this game to quit. Because The old shroud takes forever to still quit.
1: Well, I mean, no matter what, you're still stuck with the 20 seconds of being logged in yeah. to a scene.
0: All right. First winner, Lomir. Lomir, you're going to get a copy of My Universe, School Teacher. Do you want it, or do I give it to somebody else?
2: I'll take it. And
0: that's a $15 game going to Lomir. So there you go, Lomir. And our second game is going to go to Conjurer Dragon. Conjurer Dragon, you're going to get yourself a copy of... What are you going to get a copy of? 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Steam. Bells and Secrets is a $25 game going out to Conjurer. So congratulations to you. Congratulations to Lomir. Thank you, Stymie, for his sub today. And thank you all for joining us here each and every day. We do appreciate it. And we will be back with more right here on NBNN tomorrow. Till then, I'm Laz.
1: I'm Jack.
2: I'm Lomir.
4: With Stymie.
0: And this is NBNN. Have a great day, everybody. We'll see you all tomorrow.

0: 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Volume 50.
1: Did you know that Lord British takes notice of highly dedicated community members? Embrace the virtues, aid your fellow player, engage in community projects, and perhaps you'll be knighted into the Order of the New Britannian Empire.
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0: Live from NPR News, I'm Giles Snyder. The UN Secretary General told the General Assembly in New York Tuesday that power is shifting and the world needs a strong United Nations. NPR's Michelle Kellerman reports on his final address, in which he called for more cooperation to regulate AI and combat climate change.
1: Antonio Guterres' term ends this year, and he's clearly worried about the fractures in global politics and the inability of the United Nations to resolve many of today's conflicts. He says there's been a, quote, extraordinary transfer of power away from governments to a handful of private corporations and individuals.
2: Yet, our institutions and systems of governance continue to reflect the power realities and interests of a largely bygone era.
1: He demanded that polluters pay for climate change, and he called for peace in conflicts that have disrupted global trade, referencing Russia's war in Ukraine and the U.S. war against Iran. Michelle Kellerman, NPR News, the United Nations.
0: On the sidelines of the General Assembly, President Trump met with Venezuela's interim president, Delcy Rodriguez, Tuesday. The meeting, their first since U.S. forces captured then-president Nicolas Maduro in a raid in January. Rodriguez is to address the General Assembly Wednesday afternoon. Utah Republican Senator John Curtis asking the Senate Judiciary Committee to investigate the business and personal relationships of Donald Trump Jr. He's written a letter to the committee following recent reports raising questions about foreign access to the Trump family. Here's NPR's Eric McDaniel.
3: The letter is notable from a red state Republican during a midterm election season. In it, Curtis called attention to what he described as Trump Jr.'s active promotion of family-backed cryptocurrency ventures, international real estate deals involving direct meetings with foreign heads of state, and his reported investments in defense contracting. ProPublica reported last week that parts of Trump Jr.'s wedding on a private island were paid for and attended by a Russian oligarch close to Vladimir Putin. NPR has not independently confirmed the reporting. Prior to the letter, Curtis posted to social media criticizing the wedding party gift. The Judiciary Committee has not signaled whether it will act on his request. Eric McDaniel, NPR News, Washington.
0: The attorney for a Venezuelan man shot by a federal immigration officer in Austin, Texas on Sunday says he is back in an ICE detention center after being taken to a hospital for a second time.
4: A member from Congressman Joaquin Castro's office visited him and told us that he was losing mobility in his left arm because the bullet is lodged near his spine. So his family and I spent the night very concerned for him.
0: Attorney Kate Lincoln Goldfinch speaking to NPR. She's filed a lawsuit seeking to stop attempts to remove her client, 28-year-old Wilbur Rafael Garces Perez. A judge has ordered Garces Perez to appear in person at a hearing September 30th in San Antonio. This is NPR. In Jackson, Mississippi, Nolan Wells' family is pushing back after a grand jury declined to recommend charges in his death. The district attorney overseeing the Wells case announced a grand jury decision late Monday, saying it found no evidence of criminal conduct and said Wells' death is consistent with drowning. Wells was a black college student who was found dead after a July 4th boating trip to a party on an island off the Mississippi coast. Hurricane Polo gaining strength as it moves along Mexico's southwestern coast as a Category 5 storm. The National Hurricane Center in Miami says Polo is extremely dangerous. Mexican authorities have suspended classes in some areas. Heavy rain could cause flash flooding of mudslides in Guerrero and Michoacán states. Voting now open for Fat Bear Week. The annual competition features the chunky brown bears of Alaska's Katmai National Park and Preserve and draws fans from around the world. Alaska Public Media's Ava White reports.
5: A fat bear is a successful bear, and the 16 contenders are really chubby. Fat Bear Week celebrates how much weight the animals pack on from feasting on massive sockeye salmon runs. The bears are relatable to fans voting in the competition, like Landon Norman in Northwest Arkansas.
6: And I think that people can kind of find some inspiration from their resiliency, and it's just wholesome, and it's bears doing what they want to do, getting fat.
5: You can vote for your favorite fat bear at fatbearweek.org through September 29th, when a weighty winner will be crowned. For NPR News, I'm Ava White in Anchorage.
0: And I'm Giles Snyder. This is NPR News.
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1: Did you know the Property Manager window allows players to store fully decorated homes and basements, preserving your hard work? It's a great way to save a home decorated in a holiday theme until the next festive season.
0: This has been a community announcement.

0: Live from NPR News, I'm Giles Snyder. The UN Secretary General told the General Assembly in New York Tuesday that power is shifting and the world needs a strong United Nations. NPR's Michelle Kellerman reports on his final address, in which he called for more cooperation to regulate AI and combat climate change.
1: Antonio Guterres' term ends this year, and he's clearly worried about the fractures in global politics and the inability of the United Nations to resolve many of today's conflicts. He says there's been a, quote, extraordinary transfer of power away from governments to a handful of private corporations and individuals.
2: Yet, our institutions and systems of governance continue to reflect the power realities and interests of a largely bygone era.
1: He demanded that polluters pay for climate change, and he called for peace in conflicts that have disrupted global trade, referencing Russia's war in Ukraine and the U.S. war against Iran. Michelle Kellerman, NPR News, the United Nations.
0: On the sidelines of the General Assembly, President Trump met with Venezuela's interim president, Delcy Rodriguez, Tuesday. The meeting, their first since U.S. forces captured then-president Nicolas Maduro in a raid in January. Rodriguez is to address the General Assembly Wednesday afternoon. Utah Republican Senator John Curtis asking the Senate Judiciary Committee to investigate the business and personal relationships of Donald Trump Jr. He's written a letter to the committee following recent reports raising questions about foreign access to the Trump family. Here's NPR's Eric McDaniel.
3: The letter is notable from a red state Republican during a midterm election season. In it, Curtis called attention to what he described as Trump Jr.'s active promotion of family-backed cryptocurrency ventures, international real estate deals involving direct meetings with foreign heads of state, and his reported investments in defense contracting. ProPublica reported last week that parts of Trump Jr.'s wedding on a private island were paid for and attended by a Russian oligarch close to Vladimir Putin. NPR has not independently confirmed the reporting. Prior to the letter, Curtis posted to social media criticizing the wedding party gift. The Judiciary Committee has not signaled whether it will act on his request. Eric McDaniel, NPR News, Washington.
0: The attorney for a Venezuelan man shot by a federal immigration officer in Austin, Texas on Sunday says he is back in an ICE detention center after being taken to a hospital for a second time.
4: A member from Congressman Joaquin Castro's office visited him and told us that he was losing mobility in his left arm because the bullet is lodged near his spine. So his family and I spent the night very concerned for him.
0: Attorney Kate Lincoln Goldfinch speaking to NPR. She's filed a lawsuit seeking to stop attempts to remove her client, 28-year-old Wilbur Rafael Garces Perez. A judge has ordered Garces Perez to appear in person at a hearing September 30th in San Antonio. This is NPR. In Jackson, Mississippi, Nolan Wells' family is pushing back after a grand jury declined to recommend charges in his death. The district attorney overseeing the Wells case announced a grand jury decision late Monday, saying it found no evidence of criminal conduct and said Wells' death is consistent with drowning. Wells was a black college student who was found dead after a July 4th boating trip to a party on an island off the Mississippi coast. Hurricane Polo gaining strength as it moves along Mexico's southwestern coast as a Category 5 storm. The National Hurricane Center in Miami says Polo is extremely dangerous. Mexican authorities have suspended classes in some areas. Heavy rain could cause flash flooding of mudslides in Guerrero and Michoacán states. Voting now open for Fat Bear Week. The annual competition features the chunky brown bears of Alaska's Katmai National Park and Preserve and draws fans from around the world. Alaska Public Media's Ava White reports.
5: A fat bear is a successful bear, and the 16 contenders are really chubby. Fat Bear Week celebrates how much weight the animals pack on from feasting on massive sockeye salmon runs. The bears are relatable to fans voting in the competition, like Landon Norman in Northwest Arkansas.
6: And I think that people can kind of find some inspiration from their resiliency, and it's just wholesome, and it's bears doing what they want to do, getting fat.
5: You can vote for your favorite fat bear at fatbearweek.org through September 29th, when a weighty winner will be crowned. For NPR News, I'm Ava White in Anchorage.
0: And I'm Giles Snyder. This is NPR News.
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1: Did you know socketing gems can add attunement to your chest piece or hand items? Each gem offers attunement or warding towards particular schools of magic. There are two other ways to enhance an item: masterworking and enchanting.
0: This has been a community announcement for WI.

0: again. Mm-hmm. Well, what's up with this guy? Do you really like him that much?
1: Yes, honey. I love him. He is fun. He does a lot of nice things for me.
0: I know he used to do nice stuff for you, but what has he done?

0: Live from NPR News, I'm Giles Snyder. The UN Secretary General told the General Assembly in New York Tuesday that power is shifting and the world needs a strong United Nations. NPR's Michelle Kellerman reports on his final address, in which he called for more cooperation to regulate AI and combat climate change.
1: Antonio Guterres's term ends this year, and he's clearly worried about the fractures in global politics and the inability of the United Nations to resolve many of today's conflicts. He says there's been a, quote, extraordinary transfer of power away from governments to a handful of private corporations and individuals.
2: Yet, our institutions and systems of governance continue to reflect the power realities and interests of a largely bygone era.
1: He demanded that polluters pay for climate change, and he called for peace in conflicts that have disrupted global trade, referencing Russia's war in Ukraine and the U.S. war against Iran. Michelle Kellerman, NPR News, the United Nations.
0: On the sidelines of the General Assembly, President Trump met with Venezuela's interim president, Delcy Rodriguez, Tuesday. The meeting, their first since U.S. forces captured then-president Nicolas Maduro in a raid in January. Rodriguez is to address the General Assembly Wednesday afternoon. Utah Republican Senator John Curtis asking the Senate Judiciary Committee to investigate the business and personal relationships of Donald Trump Jr. He's written a letter to the committee following recent reports raising questions about foreign access to the Trump family. Here's NPR's Eric McDaniel.
3: The letter is notable from a red state Republican during a midterm election season. In it, Curtis called attention to what he described as Trump Jr.'s active promotion of family-backed cryptocurrency ventures, international real estate deals involving direct meetings with foreign heads of state, and his reported investments in defense contracting. ProPublica reported last week that parts of Trump Jr.'s wedding on a private island were paid for and attended by a Russian oligarch close to Vladimir Putin. NPR has not independently confirmed the reporting. Prior to the letter, Curtis posted to social media criticizing the wedding party gift. The Judiciary Committee has not signaled whether it will act on his request. Eric McDaniel, NPR News, Washington.
0: The attorney for a Venezuelan man shot by a federal immigration officer in Austin, Texas on Sunday says he is back in an ICE detention center after being taken to a hospital for a second time.
4: A member from Congressman Joaquin Castro's office visited him and told us that he was losing mobility in his left arm because the bullet is lodged near his spine. So his family and I spent the night very concerned for him.
0: Attorney Kate Lincoln Goldfinch speaking to NPR. She's filed a lawsuit seeking to stop attempts to remove her client, 28-year-old Wilbur Rafael Garces Perez. A judge has ordered Garces Perez to appear in person at a hearing September 30th in San Antonio. This is NPR. In Jackson, Mississippi, Nolan Wells' family is pushing back after a grand jury declined to recommend charges in his death. The district attorney overseeing the Wells case announced the grand jury decision late Monday, saying it found no evidence of criminal conduct and said Wells' death is consistent with drowning. Wells was a black college student who was found dead after a July 4th boating trip to a party on an island off the Mississippi coast. Hurricane Polo gaining strength as it moves along Mexico's southwestern coast as a Category 5 storm. The National Hurricane Center in Miami says Polo is extremely dangerous. Mexican authorities have suspended classes in some areas. Heavy rain could cause flash flooding of mudslides in Guerrero and Michoacán states. Voting now open for Fat Bear Week. The annual competition features the chunky brown bears of Alaska's Katmai National Park and Preserve and draws fans from around the world. Alaska Public Media's Ava White reports.
5: A fat bear is a successful bear, and the 16 contenders are really chubby. Fat Bear Week celebrates how much weight the animals pack on from feasting on massive sockeye salmon runs. The bears are relatable to fans voting in the competition, like Landon Norman in Northwest Arkansas.
6: And I think that people can kind of find some inspiration from their resiliency, and it's just wholesome, and it's bears doing what they want to do, getting fat.
5: You can vote for your favorite fat bear at fatbearweek.org through September 29th, when a weighty winner will be crowned. For NPR News, I'm Ava White in Anchorage.
0: And I'm Giles Snyder. 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

0: Live from NPR News, I'm Giles Snyder. The UN Secretary General told the General Assembly in New York Tuesday that power is shifting and the world needs a strong United Nations. NPR's Michelle Kellerman reports on his final address, in which he called for more cooperation to regulate AI and combat climate change.
1: Antonio Guterres' term ends this year, and he's clearly worried about the fractures in global politics and the inability of the United Nations to resolve many of today's conflicts. He says there's been a, quote, extraordinary transfer of power away from governments to a handful of private corporations and individuals.
2: Yet, our institutions and systems of governance continue to reflect the power realities and interests of a largely bygone era.
1: He demanded that polluters pay for climate change, and he called for peace in conflicts that have disrupted global trade, referencing Russia's war in Ukraine and the U.S. war against Iran. Michelle Kellerman, NPR News, the United Nations.
0: On the sidelines of the General Assembly, President Trump met with Venezuela's interim president, Delcy Rodriguez, Tuesday. The meeting, their first since U.S. forces captured then-president Nicolas Maduro in a raid in January. Rodriguez is to address the General Assembly Wednesday afternoon. Utah Republican Senator John Curtis asking the Senate Judiciary Committee to investigate the business and personal relationships of Donald Trump Jr. He's written a letter to the committee following recent reports raising questions about foreign access to the Trump family. Here's NPR's Eric McDaniel.
3: The letter is notable from a red state Republican during a midterm election season. In it, Curtis called attention to what he described as Trump Jr.'s active promotion of family-backed cryptocurrency ventures, international real estate deals involving direct meetings with foreign heads of state, and his reported investments in defense contracting. ProPublica reported last week that parts of Trump Jr.'s wedding on a private island were paid for and attended by a Russian oligarch close to Vladimir Putin. NPR has not independently confirmed the reporting. Prior to the letter, Curtis posted to social media criticizing the wedding party gift. The Judiciary Committee has not signaled whether it will act on his request. Eric McDaniel, NPR News, Washington.
0: The attorney for a Venezuelan man shot by a federal immigration officer in Austin, Texas on Sunday says he is back in an ICE detention center after being taken to a hospital for a second time.
4: A member from Congressman Joaquin Castro's office visited him and told us that he was losing mobility in his left arm because the bullet is lodged near his spine. So his family and I spent the night very concerned for him.
0: Attorney Kate Lincoln Goldfinch speaking to NPR. She's filed a lawsuit seeking to stop attempts to remove her client, 28-year-old Wilbur Rafael Garces Perez. A judge has ordered Garces Perez to appear in person at a hearing September 30th in San Antonio. This is NPR. In Jackson, Mississippi, Nolan Wells' family is pushing back after a grand jury declined to recommend charges in his death. The district attorney overseeing the Wells case announced a grand jury decision late Monday, saying it found no evidence of criminal conduct and said Wells' death is consistent with drowning. Wells was a black college student who was found dead after a July 4th boating trip to a party on an island off the Mississippi coast. Hurricane Polo gaining strength as it moves along Mexico's southwestern coast as a Category 5 storm. The National Hurricane Center in Miami says Polo is extremely dangerous. Mexican authorities have suspended classes in some areas. Heavy rain could cause flash flooding and mudslides in Guerrero and Michoacán states. Voting now open for Fat Bear Week. The annual competition features the chunky brown bears of Alaska's Katmai National Park and Preserve and draws fans from around the world. Alaska Public Media's Ava White reports.
5: A fat bear is a successful bear, and the 16 contenders are really chubby. Fat Bear Week celebrates how much weight the animals pack on from feasting on massive sockeye salmon runs. The bears are relatable to fans voting in the competition, like Landon Norman in Northwest Arkansas.
6: And I think that people can kind of find some inspiration from their resiliency, and it's just wholesome, and it's bears doing what they want to do, getting fat.
5: You can vote for your favorite fat bear at fatbearweek.org through September 29th, when a weighty winner will be crowned. For NPR News, I'm Ava White in Anchorage.
0: And I'm Giles Snyder. 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
1: Did you know? 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
0: This has been a community announcement

0: Did you know? Volume 17.
1: Did you know while defeating creatures you earn pooled XP, and when you use combat skills, that XP is drawn from the pool and placed into the skills?
0: This has been a community announcement.

0: Live from NPR News, I'm Lakshmi Singh. The latest NPR PBS News Marist poll looks at how President Trump is faring with voters ahead of the midterm elections. NPR's Stephen Fowler has more on the findings.
1: Earlier this month at the Republican Party's midterm convention, Trump said to pretend that he was on the ballot. Many voters seem to have taken that insistence to heart, just maybe not in the way he's hoping. 53% of registered voters say they'd back a Democrat in congressional races. A majority of those folks say that vote signals opposition to Trump. And a large number of Republicans, including 2 in 5 who backed Trump in 2024, say he is not much of a factor in their vote. In another warning sign for Republicans, more people say they want to vote for candidates bringing new ideas and change instead of experience and a proven record. Stephen Fowler, NPR News.
0: Three news outlets make their case in court today to get back access to the White House. Lawyers for CNN, MS Now, and Politico will tell a judge President Trump is violating their constitutional rights and they should be able to cover him whether he approves of their stories or not. Some media organizations, including NPR and Fox News, are refusing to take audio, video, or photos from White House events until further notice. Here's NPR's David Folkenflik.
2: The Justice Department referred to White House memos on this, saying that they were upset over coverage of the White House ballroom construction. They were upset about the reports of depletion of ammunition during the war against Iran. They were upset, for example, about coverage of the Republican midterm convention in Dallas, saying that it was unpopular and hadn't gone well. They said these things jeopardize national security and spread falsehoods.
0: NPR's David Folkenflik reporting. President Trump faces low approval ratings in national polls over his handling of the U.S. war with Iran, which has resulted in surging fuel prices. In a speech to the U.N. General Assembly yesterday, Trump threatened Iran to make a deal or face annihilation. This morning, Iran's president called out Trump in his speech to the international body, saying Washington does not understand the country it seeks to, quote, bully. China's top leader Xi Jinping arrives in the U.S. this afternoon for meetings with President Trump. We have more from NPR's Emily Fang.
3: For China, the priority here is to keep the U.S. pacified without committing to anything. For the U.S., there's been an overall lack of direction in the Trump administration's approach to China this term, says Eli Ratner, a former Assistant Secretary of Defense in the Biden administration.
4: They have moved away from that declaratory policy around seeing China as the dominant strategic competitor. They have unwound some of the traditional support that we've had toward Taiwan and other allies and partners.
3: A senior administration official said Trump will personally meet Xi on the tarmac at Joint Base Andrews as he arrives in the U.S. on Wednesday evening, a sign of the importance of the visit to the president. Emily Fang, NPR News, Washington.
0: This is NPR. A new study finds alcohol use by Americans declined slightly in 2024, but the results vary by generation. Among older generations, alcohol use continued to increase. NPR's Yuki Noguchi has this story.
5: Alcohol consumption, including heavy use, increased dramatically during the pandemic and remains slightly elevated for the U.S. population overall. But the study, which looked at consumption between 2018 and 2024, found younger generations, Gen Z and millennials, alone have steadily decreased consumption since the pandemic. In contrast, among Generation X and those born earlier, alcohol consumption continued to increase. Consumption for men has returned to near pre-pandemic levels, but less so for women. Authors of the study in the Annals of Internal Medicine say targeted messaging is needed. Yuki Noguchi, NPR News.
0: We've just learned disgraced Hollywood mogul Harvey Weinstein has been sentenced to 15 years behind bars in New York for a sex crime. Weinstein had first been convicted in New York in 2020 and was sentenced to 23 years behind bars. Those charges were later thrown out. He's since been retried on multiple allegations and was found guilty in 2025 of criminal sexual act in the first degree for assaulting Mimi Haley in 2006. In 2022, Weinstein was convicted of assault in California and sentenced to 16 years in prison. Weinstein has appealed, and a court has since ruled that he will be resentenced there. This is NPR News.
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7: Do you have a friend who feels the need to comment on every forum post? 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

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And no other freaking better place in the world than Deltona, Florida. Here you are. Two idiots who misinterpret the news so you don't have to. The dynamic duo themselves.

0: 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This is Laz.
1: And this is Jack. 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
2: Or you can tip me, but I won't give you anything.
0: Yeah. Yep. Yes. Okie dokie. But welcome to today's show, boys and girls. It is Hump Day, Wednesday, September 23rd. That's right. As we get closer and closer to next week's new release, which will happen on a Thursday, is it? Yes, it is. On a Thursday.
1: Thursday?
0: Yes.
1: Yes, because so we're going back to the Thursday release schedule.
0: Going back to reality.
1: And undoing back all that stuff that the other person did.
0: Yes, absolutely. And, of course, as long as things keep going the way they're going and testing is testing well, then this will exactly happen on next Thursday. Yes. Which I'm looking forward to because there's some interesting new stuff that is actually functional, and I'm trying to figure out how to do... one of the new things that he says is in today's release notes.
1: But that hasn't been built yet.
0: Ah, but some of it has, some of it hasn't, apparently. So I'm trying to figure out whether it's another release cycle before we get it or not. But we'll talk about that once we get to it.
1: Probably tomorrow.
0: But
1: I know which one you're talking about, and it's probably going to be tomorrow. Or
0: which one am I talking about?
1: Mini map.
0: No.
1: Although no, you're not talking about the mini map?
0: No, I'm not talking about the mini map. I'm talking about reshaping waygates to dungeon entrances. So that they're not, but first I found a problem which we'll show you in a little bit. And I hope Chris hops on here today so I can ask it's actually a problem or whether he I already asked the Oracle. It does, you know, the Oracle ain't going to tell me if it's broken.
1: But did you report it as a bug?
0: Well, again, I don't know if it's a bug. Oh. Well, first off, reshaping them, yeah, maybe in another patch. So that one I'm not going to bother with a bug report. And the other one, I don't know if it's a bug or whether he actually took a report that I put in earlier. If you want to take a trip to Snug while we're doing this, I can show off some of this new stuff as well. But do you remember how the way gates looked originally?
1: You mean at, like, the... where is the main entrance?
0: You go to the alehouse.
1: All of... Yeah, but you only have, like... I don't think you actually have the we would need to go to. Are you referring to the exit out of a scene waygate?
0: No, no. The waygates that you place into a dungeon to move to another dungeon.
1: I do not remember what they originally looked
0: okay, like. Okay, well, they look like moon gates.
1: Okay. Oh, the mini moon gates that you couldn't actually walk into.
0: Well, you can't walk into the other ones. You still got to click on those as well.
1: Well, the real one you can walk into.
0: Do you? I thought we had to click on those.
1: No. Well, you walk, but then if you keep on walking, it would actually do things.
0: Yeah, we come back to the castle.
1: Where did you go?
0: Come back to the castle, straight back.
1: Okay, I'm getting on my horse.
0: And come to the backside.
1: I have a horse on my toolbar. So what song are you listening to? Because I'm listening to Drunk.
0: I'm listening to game music. I am not getting any jukebox play here at all.
1: The range is very minimal for the jukebox.
0: The range should be town-wide. I don't understand why it would be minimal. But let's enter this dungeon.
1: Okay, enter dungeon. Send it. Okay, switch it to adventure mode.
0: Now, there's nothing, I don't think anything down here, but I originally requested that...
1: I want to see whether or not all of the visual problems are present.
0: Okay, well, let's see.
1: Oh, damn, I'm going to need a fucking horse for this shit.
0: Dungeon. We're not actually going anywhere here. Dungeon, where can I switch that?
1: I don't know. Supposedly you can change that inside of the dungeon.
0: I'm looking for it. Yeah. I'm looking for it. Generator. Class. That's the generator. Rooms.
1: Oh, that's going to be... Oh, man.
0: What?
1: The horse... icon is now a
0: but if you remember, these actually look like waygates that had the stones around them, and now they're just at least down here, and this is what I don't know if it's a bug or not, but I picked up one from my dungeon that was in Owl's Head. And then I couldn't place it back down because it says something was already placed there, which doesn't make sense, which I know that's a bug. But I haven't just reported that quite yet.
1: Yeah.
0: Yeah. But we're supposed to be able to now reshape these into... I'll jump down here to what it says. The dungeon waygate now takes every dungeon entrance pattern at the smelter's reshaped dungeon entrance recipe, so waygate can look like a dungeon entrance. The stone arch, a dungeon door, or any of the others. It keeps its name, placement and rules, and travel, and no longer reads as a dungeon entrance once patterned. So I was trying to play with that today, But what was the other thing you wanted to look at? Yeah, I want to see how... switch to adventure mode right there. Proceed. Okay. It's right there at top. I don't know why I didn't see that because...
1: Yeah. Okay. You should really check out the names of your waygates.
0: Why? What's wrong with the names of the way gates?
1: Especially this one over here.
0: What's wrong with the name of it?
1: Hover over it.
0: Oh, somebody changed that. Did you change that?
1: I don't know.
0: Oh, yeah. Okay, somebody came in here and changed them. I don't know who it was.
1: It was me.
0: Okay. Bastard. I hope you remember where they went.
1: Well, that is right click and rename it. You can set it to default.
0: Yeah, but I don't want it to default. I had them going to certain dungeons, you idiot.
1: That's the name.
0: Let's see. Set as default. I don't see a place to set it as default. Well, it has light settings. Oh, interesting. I can set the light settings of each way gate, which is pretty cool.
1: The real question is, why am I able to?
0: Because you're a steward.
1: I'm a steward of the town.
0: You might be on this property.
1: Do I have permission?
0: I don't know. I have to go see that.
1: I've never been.
0: If you look up top, do you have the dungeon settings up top on your screen? Adventure mode, switch to decoration mode, dungeon builder?
1: No.
0: So then why are you able to change the names on the waygates? That's interesting. That is interesting.
1: Might be a bug.
0: Yeah, that one leads to nowhere. This one leads where?
1: Oh, now it's saying I don't have permission to change it.
0: Interesting. All right, so what did you want to do in adventure mode?
1: Well, I wanted to see whether we would have... Yeah, I can still rename the waygates as a non... editor.
0: Amir, get down here.
2: Okay. How do I get there?
0: Come to Snug Harbor. What did you do? Did I actually click that and actually travel to?
1: Yes, you did.
0: Oh.
1: To the same dungeon?
0: No. I went to Snug Harbor. And let me see if I can actually place this waygate back the way it's supposed to be. And no, it just tells me there's something already in the way, which doesn't make sense. Let me check my decoration palette and see.
1: Well, while you're also doing things, go check your lot properties to make sure that I do not have properties as...
0: I have to come back to Snug to do that.
1: Okay.
2: Go to Snug Harbor. What destination should I choose?
0: The Ale House. The Ale House! And then we're going to show you one of the long-awaited ones, and then we'll read all these.
1: As we are learning and finding bugs, because the official bug hunters are not doing their jobs. Yobs. Because everybody... I want to see if I actually have permission on this lot.
0: Yeah, let me see. Going through the lot stone. And...
1: Yeah, because I do not... I don't think I have any...
0: Yes, you have permissions. You have kindred permissions.
1: I have kindred, but...
0: Yeah. We should remove those from you.
1: Yeah, but kindred shouldn't allow me to modify your dungeon.
0: If we go down there, before I do that, I'm not going to take your access from that yet, but I'm going to guess that the permissions on that is modify kindred, because... I'm going to find out in a second.
1: Oh, decoration move is kindred, but decoration modify is co-honor.
0: Is it?
1: But that would be for the decorations out here.
0: That's the whole lot. Basements, dungeons, everything.
2: Okay, I'm at the tavern.
0: Yeah, never mind. We already figured it out. Let me see. Permissions.
2: Oh, sure. Make me come all this way.
0: Yeah. Decorations, remove or modify. Decoration, remove or modify is kindred. So, yes, that's why.
1: Oh, okay.
0: Yeah, so that's what it is. Whereas, I don't know why those two were set to that, because the last one wasn't. Yeah, and last one was set to private. These should actually all be set to private. But
1: yes.
0: Anyway. All right. Server, retrieve town rolls. This is not a player-owned town. Yes, it is. Okay, let's go back upstairs, because we're going to go play with some really cool stuff now.
1: Well, real question. I provided a screenshot of the new user interface icons.
0: Okay.
1: Are you still using the classic ones or the new ones?
0: What do you mean?
1: If you don't know what I mean, then you're using the old ones. What does your summon mount icon look like?
0: I don't have one on my... Let's go to summon. It looks like a mixing barrel for cement. Doesn't look like yours. I see what you're talking about now.
1: For summon horse?
0: For summon mounts, yes.
1: Okay.
0: Summon. I'm using this one. Oops.
1: And I got to fix skill icons, modern, classic. Yeah. It's also using the wrong icon.
0: That's summon. Or are you talking about putting a horse actually on your...
1: To mount a horse, it is summon bay horse. Oh, wait. I just realized that's the wrong icon in on live as well.
0: Interesting.
1: Yeah, I never really paid... When did that get changed?
0: So what did you do? Just drag your horse there?
1: Yeah.
0: Okay, let's see. If I take my Nightmare and put it down there.

0: between modern and
1: Yeah, okay. I can see night sight is a little sharper.
0: A little more different.
1: Yeah. And how did you do that?
0: Go into your options, go to your theme, and there is a, in the middle of the page, the last drop down is skill icons, and it's modern or classic.
1: Go to options, go where? Skill icons? Interface or controls?
0: Under themes.
1: Oh, under themes, okay. And then I'm looking for
0: skill icons, which is in the middle.
1: Ah, okay, classic.
0: Or it's the last drop down.
1: Modern, okay. Ah, yes, very cool.
0: Yeah.
1: Nice change.
0: Yeah.
1: And well,
0: so I reported that it's not using a horse, it's using a wolf.
1: Yeah. Okay, so let us traverse over to, say, where are we? Let's go back.
0: Let's go back here real quick. I was going to say, let's go to Owl's Head. Let's go to your dungeon lot.
1: You got to see this first. Notice the terrain here.
0: Yes.
1: Now come stand behind me. Okay, let's do a standard village lot marker. See that terrain?
0: Yes.
1: Watch what happens.
0: Oh.
1: Yeah.
0: That's kind of cool. Now, where's your lot marker go?
1: It's over here. Oh, is it over there? Yeah.
0: Yeah.
1: That's actually cool. That's the new terrain leveler. That's interesting. Stand at it away there. Let me see if I can move it a little forward. Whoa, I just fell through the world. And I am swimming. I am in the water.
0: Whee! I did the same thing.
1: How did you do that?
0: I picked up the lot marker. I wanted to see what it did.
1: Oh. So the lot marker actually dropped.
0: No, it didn't.
1: Okay, so we are underwater.
0: Yeah.
1: Is that what happened to you, Belladonna? But you were placing near water, weren't you? Yeah, you. I was placing on dirt. That's the interesting part. Okay.
0: I'm placing a lot marker.
1: Let's see. Can I reach that from here? I can't reach that. Okay. I had to swim all the way out. Hopefully I can swim out. Yeah, well, technically every town sits on water. All this stuff
0: scene sits on water.
1: All the land masses that we have in the game actually sit on top of water. So I'm going to see if I can swim my way out of this.
0: Can't teleport to zone, can't do anything. I think we're actually stuck.
1: Let's see. I'm going to try and swim out here, so let's see what happens.
0: And
1: we get to regular water.
0: Oh.
1: Yep.
0: Oh.
1: Yep.
0: What's going to be the fastest way to auto run?
1: Yep, you can swim out.
0: So you swim out to the water?
1: Yeah, just swim out to the front of the to the docks area. And then you'll actually pop up above the water.
0: I reported that as a bug. Yes.
1: And then if you're using night sight, you might notice all that

0: fog in front of me, which is apparently a new addition to Night Sight. Okay, so I'm going to pick up that lot marker, and I fell where I should have fallen. And now let's see if that tree disappears. No, that tree did not disappear, but I did almost fall through the ground again. But it's pretty cool how much...
1: I'm going to do this on a not... Or actually looking at other lot markers near the front of the town.
0: Yeah.
1: It is not actually replacing trees.
0: So let me see. Tree. I can take a tree remover. Why will that not? That doesn't want to work up here, apparently. What happens if I come to regular? I don't know why that's not working. I should be able to...
1: If you come over back to the alehouse, that it's not removing trees
0: I have tree removers in my backpack, and it's not doing anything with the tree remover.
1: Is that because it's on a lot?
0: It shouldn't matter. I'm trying to do it. Hold on. Let me see. Okay, yeah, because it's on a lot. You're right. Because it's on a lot. You're absolutely right. So I could try. Let's try this then. Where is that lot marker?
1: In my hands. Okay.
0: Let me try removing that tree first. That didn't work.
1: You need to drag it, that lot marker, to your inventory.
0: I did.
1: You're also sinking into the ground.
0: Yeah. Okay. Come on. Okay, so it was that tree, right?
1: What the... I just bugged my game.
0: What did you do?
1: Well, your castle lot is now completely green. Hold on, I need to...
0: You're standing where I'm trying to place. Thank you.
1: Well, I'm trying to get rid of my bugged game because I can't run onto your lot.
0: Yeah, so... Yeah, I can use the tree remover beforehand, and I can actually... what happens when I pull it afterwards? The tree comes back. Interesting. Very interesting. So... Oh, that's not even on the lot, that's why. Okay, never mind. That's not even on the lot.
1: Yes.
0: Okay. Because that lot marker went way out of space. Went way out of space.
1: The lot is claimed, it will clear out the trees.
0: Let's just see over here if I do that. Yeah, interesting. Okay, but anyway, leveling. Let's just throw that back in because I don't need that there. Auto leveling is very cool. So let's head back to the lot because we got to do some giveaways.
1: Oh. Damn it.
0: I'll claim the lot and the tree goes away. Yes, okay. That makes sense, too. Although I thought once you place the...
1: is going to be getting a streamer bundle for me.
0: And who's getting mine? Sammy! Sammy, you are getting mine. So congratulations, Sammy. As we reopen that, and we send Sammy.
1: I gotta hope that you've got a mailbox on your other house.
0: What other house?
1: The one in Al's head that, okay, come on, light. Show me a mailbox.
0: Depends on what other house you're talking about.
1: Never mind. I need to do it from this game.
0: You're not doing it from this game.
1: Hey, you need to come over to your other house in Al's head, the one with the dungeon on it.
0: Why?
1: With all the broken pieces.
0: What broken pieces? What did you break?
1: The one with the well, by the central bridge.
0: What did you break?
1: Well, remember, Chris changed a bunch of dungeon pieces, and I want to see if they're still, like, disconnected and things like that.
0: Central bridge. I think there's a mailbox on that lot, ain't there?
1: That doesn't matter. Remember, we can't send the...
0: You're not doing it from here anyway, yeah.
1: I will say that I can't get into the dungeon unless you clear it all out.
0: What do you mean? I don't think there's anything in the dungeon besides the first room here. This is the testing dungeon.
1: What happened to all the other rooms that you had in here?
0: Again, I've cleared them out. Just pull up the map. The map should show you. I cleared this out for testing. And all my other stuff is...
1: So you never put the dungeon pieces back to see if they still had the same connection problems to where you could...
0: I started testing on that minecart dungeon, which was the biggest one, because it's the castle dungeon with the most points to it. So, or the castle lot with the most points to it. It's not.
1: I will say that the sound of that brazier is pretty.
0: We can actually get to that dungeon through this waygate if you want to follow this waygate.
1: Oh, damn it! I just recalled.
0: Yeah.
1: Where am I going to?
0: The Snoke Harbor.
1: Say back.
0: Snoke Harbor dungeon.
1: Which lot
0: that we were in? The castle lot.
1: Motherfucker.
0: That's the great thing about waygates is you can just now teleport from one dungeon to the next.
1: Go to the fucking owl.
0: All right. While you're doing that, let's get to today's updates. Let's do a refresh on that. 189 items for today.
1: Yes. Spell division has stopped vanishing. Ice field and other spell effects no longer go invisible for good after being seen from afar. Crafting shows the experience each craft pays like live again for familiar recipes crafted in multiples, and recall scrolls batch of 12 pays 7,500. Yes, 7,500. Oh, come on! I can't enter the dungeon while mounted.
0: No.
1: And the unmount icon is not...
0: You can climb ladders while mounted, but you can't enter a dungeon while mounted.
1: Creatures keep track of which level they are on piers, bridges, and upper floors, and in Jotunrud Crevasse. So walls from the level above or below no longer stop them. Okay, so do you have all the dungeon pieces in this dungeon?
0: I do. What do you want to see?
1: Okay, so where is the closest connection?
0: To the left or the right? Probably to the right.
1: Right.
0: I'm sorry, to the left. To the left, right here. But this dungeon's built out, so I don't know. Let's get to pull up the map and see where this goes. Oh, this doesn't go anywhere. This just goes in and makes a couple turns.
1: The one on the right didn't do shit.
0: Yeah, that just if you pull up the map, you'll see that these two pieces don't really go anywhere. You have to go to the left and
1: second entrance.
0: Yeah.
1: Oh.
0: Cool shadows.
1: Tell me if I can see through this wall.
0: Now, I want to know if you get killed. Let's get a little night sight on this. I can see through all this.
1: Yeah.
0: I can see all this. Each one of these connections. I guess that's... Whoa. This one of them. Oh, this is a two-way.
1: Yeah.
0: I can see through all that stuff. I can see around the corner there. I can see all these holes. And, yeah, apparently that's not in yet because the camera is not supposed to do this in the new release, but we haven't gotten to that in the notes yet, so. Continue with the notes, as we've only got 20 minutes to get this done.
1: The mini-map! The map key now brings up a small round map that stays on the screen while you play. With the full map, one more press. One more with full map, one more press away. Oh, what was that? So, a secret door?
0: Yes, that's a secret entrance.
1: Okay,
0: that's one that when you walk through it, it's like an invisible gate. Yes,
1: yeah, these dungeon connections are so bad.
0: Yeah, you can tell by the wooden plaque at the end. Yeah, come back here and walk through this wall, and then you're out.
1: What?
0: And you're out.
1: I'm not out yet.
0: You didn't walk through the wall.
1: I walked through the sign.
0: You didn't keep going. This way. Come on. Just go straight. This way. Go straight out. Why'd you turn around? Come towards me. And keep going towards the sign. And run towards the sign. And come on out. Are you getting stuck in there?
1: It did not take me out. Yeah.
0: Why do you keep turning around? Run towards the sign. Run that way.
1: And I did. I ran right through.
0: No, you didn't.
1: Yeah, I did.
2: He keeps getting teleported.
0: Oh, yeah, probably because of your horse. Get off your horse and run through the sign. Now come over here and run to the sign. Okay, now you're through. Okay. Gotta be done.
1: Well, that would be a horse problem.
0: That's a horse problem. Put your horse back in your horse pocket.
1: No,
0: Okay, so questions then. Is this mini map always going to be on my screen, and am I going to be able to turn it off? It doesn't say anything about that. The map key brings it up, so okay. So the map key is a double M now.
1: Well, double M. Full-size map. Yes. Okay, sieges are easier to find and come back sooner. Besieged town tops top the teleport to zone list and can be reached without a previous visit. And chaos replaces a freed town within about 2 hours. Mirror flip now reaches 3,542 kinds of placeable items. Up from 1560, and says so when an item cannot be mirrored. Equip from the character sheet, right-click on a gear slot to equip what goes in it from your backpack. That's actually kind of cool. 152 NPCs whose voice did not match how they look were sorted out. Portgraf's guards, the Eerie Watch, and the Klink's Riot now look and sound alike, and Ardoris and Port Harmony notables, plus female florists and bakers, get new voices with the next voice update. I wonder if there's going to be regional accents for those characters.
0: Interesting question. Yeah. Interesting question.
1: Yeah. And then I have returned back to Azul.
0: Yeah, I saw that. Getting ready to hopefully come back and join you.
1: Liches got their pass. They rise again unless sun and or life finishes them. Mages blink out of melee. The named ones fight in phases, and a batch of long-standing lich bugs is fixed. And undead kills pay their experience once. Skeleton, zombies, liches, and ghosts that can be raised had been paying double on about half of weapon kills and most spell kills. Skeletons got their pass. Sun and life magic now hurt them. A mace, a hammer, or sun and life killing blow shatters them beyond any skeleton mage's reach, and every skeleton mage fights with a kit of its own. Clicking a town map marker now brings a guide wisp that leads you there. It used to flash a sigil over your head and vanish. The undead ambush on four tier three road encounters ends with a new tier 8 ancient undead drone. Drones. The level 108 ones stay in the end game zones. And kobolds fight as a camp. Fighters hold the line and enrage at half health. Leaders rally, mages heal, archers step back out of melee. And three new kobold gadgets: shock net, fire pot, and overload. I like the diversification of skills and enemy AI.
0: We should go test that tomorrow.
1: Yeah.
0: Or you want to go test it right after you finish reading these? We can do that too.
1: Well, they may not. The Oracle knows the adventurer areas. She suggests places that suit your level, says where any town, area, or town is, and puts a beacon on its entrance, even when you ask from inside a town. So let's see. Let's quickly test this / Oracle. Recommend a scene I should be hunting in now. Let's see if that's actually in the game. I don't think that's in the game yet. What's my adventurer level? Character. What is my adventurer level stats?
0: I don't know.
1: Where is that?
0: Selenia, possibly. I guess the only way we're going to find that out is if you go out and fight some skellies where there's some mages. Yes.
1: Okay, the Oracle recommends that I go to the Obsidian Panopticon. As well as Spindleskog Extreme with a group, Well of Alder, Jotungrund, which is level 145.
0: So what did you ask the Oracle?
1: Recommend a scene I should be hunting in now.
0: Okay. Oops.
1: I'm surprised it did not recommend the breach. Oh, the breach is built for adventure level 155.
0: Well, let's see what it gives me as it gazes into the aether.
1: Yes, it may come back and ask you what your adventurer level is.
0: Yep, it sure did.
1: And then you'll have to go to your character sheet and then go to the XP tab.
0: Yep. 122. Lamex Bazaar hard, Spindle Skog hard, and the Obsidian Panopticon.
1: Yeah, which is all going to be episode 2.
0: Yes. Same as you, pretty much.
1: Yes. But yeah. Okay.
0: Japanese.
1: Japanese NPC dialogue fixed about 4,500 lines. Where a topic word said something else.
2: Konnichiwa.
1: A dog named Dog in shops shown as the verb buy. The Oracle learned where things are, where creatures live, where people stand, and what each place holds. From it, New World Atlas places four new guides written from the questions she could not answer. The Ravens would... Forest now has birds, crickets, and night sounds across every map, where before there was only music. And recipe book ingredients now are links now. Click one to see every recipe that you know that makes it back to where you were requested by Berrigan. And which is good. I am looking forward to realistically the kobold fighting as a camp.
0: Yes.
1: Tough. Yeah.
0: Let's jump down to skills.
1: Oh. Skills. Breathe pink hearts. Now
0: that's not skills.
1: Pink hearts on. Oh, wait, that skills. The change button beside specializations in the skills window now works. Whenever you stand next to a skill trainer, you used to count the trainer only when the trainer had opened the window for you. So a player talking to one or opening skills themselves beside one got a grayed out button telling them to visit a trainer. The list views specialize in the school is grayed out with the reason away from the trainer or an oracle confirmatory and a specialization change now updates glyph counts and decks straight away. That's actually kind of cool.
0: Mm-hmm.
1: A trainer that cannot teach a skill now says where it is taught.
0: That's really
1: clicking
0: cool.
1: Clicking or hovering on a blood bard skill at Novia trainer names Vicland Ruins of Oldheim marked episode 2 for players without access, and a skill trainer of in the same town teaches. So every school is covered except tactics, fire, sun, and taming, which follow there once their scenes are resurveyed. Let's go see if that's in-game real quick.
0: What are you doing?
1: I'm going to go to the skill trainer in Al's head. We got tons of skills that we haven't learned, like the bard ones.
0: Do we?
1: Yes, we do, because that tree got completely fucked.
0: Come on.
1: So the real question is, just getting near the guy. I'm not opening up the dialogue. And going to the bard skill. Now, that's not in-game yet.
0: I got turned around. Where the hell did I go? I was going the wrong way.
1: Yeah, that not in. Not in the game yet.
0: Oops, wrong button. Wrong button, so I'm clicking on Jack, not the skill trainer. Come on, Todd, get the hell out of my way. There we go.
3: If you're looking to train or learn advanced techniques,
1: or if you go to the subterfuge tree, the obfuscate skill. Master skill trainers.
0: The more you challenge yourself against the better you'll get. Subterfuge. Or a subterfuge.
1: Bottom.
0: Of what? The bottom of what? What tree? Are you not hearing me?
1: Subterfuge? Do you know where that's in strategy?
0: Thank you. That's what I wanted to know. Subterfuge. Okay, I see it there. I can
1: obfuscate, which is on the third row. Trainable at this trainer.
0: I can learn specialization, but not obfuscate. And I can't learn opportunity strike.
1: Yeah. So this shouldn't require a. Or if we even go look at the death tree, we can learn tier 3 stuff, but not tier 4 stuff. So I don't know why obfuscate is tier 3 skill, but it's not learnable at this
0: trainer. I could learn, let's see. I could learn the water skills. Yeah. There's nothing really, again, that I haven't gotten opened up already that I can't open up.
1: Yeah. But that's a coming soon.
0: Yeah. Except chaos. I can learn chaos, but I haven't learned anything there, so. I haven't learned anything there. Alright, anyway. Last stuff. Where do we want to go here?
1: Where do we want to go?
0: Well, we can go down here and show the mini-map. What the mini-map is going to look like. Which looks pretty cool. This is what's going to be.
1: I got to go find that.
0: You just got to scroll down a little bit.
1: A lot of scrolling. Or did I pass that up?
0: I don't know how you pass it. So all the pictures are right down as you scroll down.
1: Yeah, but let's see. I recalled back to the lot.
0: Oh, well. I'll do that too.
1: Then I picked stuff up.
0: Anyway, that's what the new mini-map looks like.
1: I tried to pull a lass.
0: And hopefully we'll be able to actually show you that in action tomorrow on the next build.
1: I wish that this was included on the full interface instead of just the northeast, southwest, and circle on it, since that image is isolated.
0: Yeah, I guess we'll see what it looks like tomorrow, hopefully.
1: Yeah.
0: But meanwhile, we got to start wrapping things up for today because it is that time of the day and I got to get out of here shortly after, right after we get off the air here. So let's go ahead and start pulling those giveaways. And my streamer bundle is going to go to Lomir Dane.
1: Mine is going to Noob Skyblabber. Congratulations to the streamer bundle winners. Now it's time to start pulling Steam keys. Mine is going to go to Tina, who is getting a copy of World Racing 2 Championship Edition, which is a $10 game.
0: What happened there, Lomir? Did I not give it to you?
2: No, a trade window closed.
1: There you go.
0: Yeah.
2: Thank you.
1: Who's getting your Steam key, Lass?
0: I'm going to find that out in just a moment as I get on over here and wait for this other game to release my mouse. There it is. Come on. Close the giveaway. Pick ourselves a winner. And that's going to be Knight Rider. Knight Rider, I've got to ask you, do you have a copy of... what is it? Pure Farming 2018 Deluxe. And if you have a copy, let me know if you... you don't have it. Okay, so that's what you're getting yourself a copy of. So enjoy that game as we find Knight Rider on the list and get him a copy of that game, which I think was a $25 game. Something like that. $20 or $25. That was in the last list of games, but somebody returned that one and said they already had it, so I sent them a replacement, and now you have this wonderful game. So, but meanwhile, we got to wrap things up here for today. Hopefully, we'll have a lot of this other stuff that we can show you all tomorrow as we creep closer to the release on next Thursday. So tomorrow we will be a week out. And that'll be something to check out because all sorts of crate stuff coming in here. But we're going to get out of here. We'll be back with more tomorrow right here on NBNN. So, Ben, I'm Laz.
1: I'm Jack.
2: I'm Lomir.
0: And Nutritious Venom just followed. Thank you. We're out of here. Have a good day, everybody. We'll see you all tomorrow.
1: Bye-bye.
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0: 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Volume 1.
1: Did you know there's a prolific economy for player-created books in Shroud of the Avatar? Writers and poets can earn in-game gold selling other players their fine creations. Viren and Wombi's bookstores are just one example of the many booksellers in New Britannia.
0: This has been a community announcement for WWE.

0: live from NPR News, I'm Lakshmi Singh. Three major media outlets are going to court this afternoon against the federal government. CNN, MS Now, and Politico are suing the Trump administration on First Amendment grounds after the president banned them from covering the White House. They want their credentials reinstated. The Justice Department alleges the outlets were stripped of their passes because they revealed national security secrets or spread inaccurate information. NPR's David Folkenflik has more on President Trump's latest standoff with the press.
1: The White House sent letters Tuesday to the outlets, citing coverage of such matters as the White House ballroom renovations, the depletion of munitions in the war against Iran, and assessments that the midterm convention in Dallas was a dud. The news organizations acknowledge there is no absolute right to White House passes, but they say once that privilege is granted, the president cannot punish them because he simply doesn't like the ensuing coverage. They also cite due process protections in the Constitution. They had no warning or way to appeal the decision. The White House now says they have till Friday to make their case. David Folkenflik, NPR News.
0: The president of Iran says his country is open to diplomacy but will not be made to surrender. This morning, Masoud Pezeshkian delivered a defiant message in front of the UN General Assembly a day after the international body heard President Trump threaten to annihilate Iran if it did not make a deal.
2: Iran must be understood by Mr. Trump and those who seek to bully us that we are ready for dialogue and diplomacy and negotiations without accepting the language of force.
0: The U.S. has been at war with Iran for more than 6 months, far longer than administration officials had publicly estimated at the start of the conflict. President Trump engages in more high-stakes diplomacy in Washington this week when he hosts Chinese President Xi Jinping this afternoon. It starts with the rare move of meeting Xi on the tarmac. This is Xi's first state visit to the U.S. in more than a decade. Both leaders are aiming to preserve a fragile trade truce between the world's two biggest economies. A majority of the American public wants Congress to regulate artificial intelligence. NPR's Eric McDaniel finds as policymakers try to make informed decisions, Senate lawmakers and their staff are barred from using all but the most basic AI tools.
3: Senate staff have access to AI chat interfaces, but the Senate has not currently authorized any of the more advanced AI tools that are at the center of regulatory discussions in Washington. The more capable tools allow agents powered by advanced AI models to complete tasks autonomously at the user's request. Here's Adam Kovacevich, founder and CEO of center-left tech industry policy group Chamber of Progress.
4: Right now, you've got lawmakers writing rules for technology they, in many cases, never even used. And that's a problem.
3: A spokesman for the Senate Committee on Rules told NPR, quote, it's critical these powerful tools are adopted with adequate safety and security checks.
0: That's Eric McDaniel. It's NPR. Mississippi police say they have arrested a second man in connection with the death of a black woman who was found hanging from a tree. They say both of the detained suspects are black. This case drew national attention because of the manner in which the victim, Tasia Fortune, was found that evoked the history of lynchings in the southern state. The FBI says it is investigating an apparent hack of its jobs website. The website, FBIjobs.gov, is still down. 5 years ago, there were only a handful of programs in the United States that sent unarmed responders, such as mental health clinicians, to certain 911 calls instead of police officers. NPR's Meg Anderson reports the number has since grown to nearly 100 cities.
5: Every day, unarmed responders in Durham, North Carolina, are resolving certain 911 calls instead of police officers, things like panhandling and trespassing. Those responders say people still need help with bigger problems like homelessness and drug addiction. Mariela Ruiz Angel, a researcher at Georgetown University, says this tension is playing out across the country.
6: In 2020, that was not the call to action. The call to action was, we don't want another George Floyd situation to happen.
5: She says these programs eventually face a choice. Should they keep managing immediate crises or try to tackle their root causes? In Durham, the city recently launched an initiative to connect people more deeply to resources like medical care and housing. Meg Anderson, NPR News.
0: I'm Lakshmi Singh, NPR News in Washington.
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1: Did you know the doors and window shutters of your home can be locked? Walls and fence gates, too. These items all feature a permission system allowing door and gate managers to be assigned. Great for renting rooms or forming defenses in PvP towns.
0: This has been a community announcement.

0: Live from NPR News, I'm Lakshmi Singh. A federal court hearing takes place later this hour over a lawsuit that CNN, MS Now, and Politico filed against the Trump administration after the president banned them, citing their unfavorable coverage of him. The Department of Justice now says these news outlets pose a security risk. Ukrainian President Volodymyr Zelensky has just addressed the UN General Assembly for the fourth time since his country was invaded by Russia in 2022. He calls Vladimir Putin's war ridiculous.
1: I read President Trump's post on Truth Social. The president wrote that Russia has lost control of its diesel oil industry due to its war with Ukraine.
0: President Trump has blamed Ukraine's attacks on Russia's refineries for the surge in diesel prices in the U.S. A new poll finds voters continue to have a sour view of the president and Republicans in general. As NPR's Stephen Fowler reports, those surveyed say they'd back Democrats for Congress by a 12-point margin.
2: The latest NPR PBS News Marist poll shows deep dissatisfaction with President Trump and the Republican Party. Republicans have also lost their advantage on several key issues in the eyes of voters, like gas prices, the economy, foreign policy, even immigration. The poll also suggests Democrats have a notable edge in voter enthusiasm and support from independents as a building wave of backlash to the party in power comes into focus. These voters say they're more likely to pick a Democratic congressional candidate, 53-41%. That swing from Trump's narrow popular vote victory in 2024 shows why reliably red states like Ohio, Texas, and Iowa now have competitive House and Senate races. Stephen Fowler, NPR News.
0: Chinese leader Xi Jinping is en route to the U.S. President Trump will personally greet him at Joint Base Andrews later today. NPR's Emily Fang reports a pageantry the White House is planning for the Chinese president.
3: The U.S. military will conduct a flyover at the White House shortly before Trump meets the Chinese leader on the tarmac tonight, showing just how important Trump sees this visit. On Thursday, the Marine Band will welcome the Chinese leader with the anthems of both countries and a state visit reception with hundreds of U.S. military personnel and a gun salute, as well as another flyover with fighter planes. In addition to the pomp, the two leaders are expected to talk about trade, the war in Iran, and artificial intelligence. Activists also want Trump to raise the issue of detained Americans and dissidents in China. And then Trump and Xi will gather for a state dinner, pared back in part due to Trump's East Wing construction project. Emily Fang, NPR News, The White House.
0: Forecasters are tracking a Pacific cyclone described as one of the strongest in decades. Hurricane Polo is expected to skirt Mexico's southwestern coast. Meanwhile, another storm, Odalis, had strengthened from a tropical storm to a hurricane. However, that was far from land. From Washington, it's NPR News. In New York, Harvey Weinstein has been sentenced to 15 years in prison. NPR's Chloe Weiner has details.
4: Harvey Weinstein was first convicted of sex crimes in New York in 2020 and sentenced to 23 years in prison, but that was thrown out. Prosecutors have since brought him back to court multiple times. Last year, Weinstein was found guilty of sexually assaulting Miriam Haley in 2006 when she was a production assistant. The 15-year sentence is from that conviction. Weinstein was found not guilty on another charge, and two separate juries in New York have been unable to reach a verdict on a charge of rape. He was, however, convicted of rape in California in 2022. He was sentenced to 16 years, but a court ruled earlier this year that he will need to be resentenced. Weinstein is now 74 years old and has numerous health problems. He has pleaded not guilty to all charges. Chloe Weiner, NPR News, New York.
0: After signing the pandemic agreement over a year ago, countries still are trying to finalize part of the deal. Here's NPR's Jonathan Lambert.
5: Countries are largely stuck on a key part of the pandemic agreement: how to share data on pathogens and how to share the vaccines and drugs that get made from that data. Wealthier countries want data on some new emerging virus to be as readily available as possible to help companies develop vaccines as fast as possible. Lower-income countries think that kind of system will repeat the same inequities of the COVID-19 pandemic, where rich countries got vaccines way before lower-income countries. So lower-income countries want to attach strings, trading access to the data for concessions on vaccine sharing. But countries are struggling to agree on how this would work. Negotiations will continue on and off through May of 2027. Jonathan Lambert, NPR News.
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1: Did you know Shroud of the Avatar allows players to not only ransom player loot from victims, but to also claim trophies? Collect the skulls, hands, and jawbones of your enemies and display them or sell them proudly. 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
0: This has been a community announcement

0: live from NPR News, I'm Lakshmi Singh. With less than 6 weeks to go before the midterm elections, registered voters say by 12-point margin that they'd prefer to elect a Democrat to Congress over a Republican. That's one of the findings of the new NPR PBS News Marist poll. The survey finds more voters believe Democrats would do a better job than Republicans in addressing high gas prices and the economy in general. There is growing concern that President Trump could deploy federalized National Guard troops around polling locations in the upcoming election. That's despite clear laws barring such action. Here's NPR's Kat Lonsdorf.
1: A growing number of Democratic lawmakers, retired military leaders, and civil society organizations are seeking assurance from the Trump administration that the military will not be deployed to polling places, while also preparing for such a move to occur. Having federal troops or armed agents near the polls is clearly barred by federal law. But President Trump and several other key officials have recently sidestepped direct lines of questioning around the issue. And Trump has already shown a willingness to deploy the military domestically, particularly the National Guard. Meanwhile, voting officials across the country say they plan on administering the midterms as usual and are assuring voters there are plans in place if federal agents do show up to the polls. Kat Lonsdorf, NPR News.
0: A day after President Trump stood before the UN General Assembly and threatened to annihilate Iran if it did not agree to a deal, this morning the president of Iran told the international gathering in New York his country is the victim of U.S. and Israeli aggression. NPR's Hadil Alshalchi with the latest.
2: In his speech to the UN General Assembly, Iranian President Masoud Pezeshkian said that Iran's defensive systems were built to defend his country so that, quote, no one can think that bombing Iranian cities will go unanswered. He held up a picture of Ayatollah Ali Khamenei and Iranian schoolgirls who were killed in U.S.-Israeli strikes in February and called the U.S., quote, terrorists, prompting the one U.S. representative in the assembly hall to walk out. Pezeshkian denied that Iran wanted a nuclear weapon and refused limitations on its civilian nuclear program. On Tuesday, Iranian and U.S. delegations met via mediators for 3 hours, according to President Trump. Trump said Iran must decide whether it will agree to a deal or face, quote, obliteration. Hadil Alshalchi, NPR News, Istanbul.
0: The United States and China are preparing for a high-stakes meeting in Washington, D.C. starting tonight. President Trump is hosting Chinese leader Xi Jinping on his first state visit to the United States in more than a decade. The leaders of the world's two biggest economies are attempting to avoid another trade war. However, the relationship remains fragile in light of their respective geopolitical interests and rivalry in advanced technologies, including AI. This is NPR News. As leading tech executives call for a pause in AI development, smaller AI labs are pushing back. NPR's Bobby Allen reports a fear is that an AI slowdown will lock in the dominance of the bigger players.
3: Anthropic's Dario Amodei, OpenAI's Sam Altman, SpaceX AI's Elon Musk cannot agree on much. But they all favor pacing AI development, with fears mounting about artificial intelligence escaping human control. Some of the loudest critics have been middle-of-the-pack AI companies like Perplexity, Cohere, and Mistral. In statements to NPR, those companies say a slowdown now would cement the advantages of the biggest labs. Some even say small AI companies might be forced to shut down. The slowdown calls come as Anthropic and OpenAI race towards initial public offerings, as each company's rampant spending on computing power puts pressure on their balance sheets. We should note Anthropic is a financial supporter of NPR. Bobby Allen, NPR News.
0: In New York, former production assistant Mimi Haley's praising a judge's decision to sentence ex-movie producer Harvey Weinstein to 15 years in prison for sexually assaulting her in 2006. She described the toll on her from a years-long legal battle that resulted in Weinstein's retrial.
4: It's a really tough thing to do, I have to say, and I thought of not doing it many times. I thought of pulling out.
0: Weinstein's also awaiting resentencing on separate rape case in California. He pleaded not guilty to all charges. A Food and Drug Administration advisory panel is weighing whether to recommend approval of a new blood test for early detection of various forms of cancer in people 50 and older. Oncologists are divided on whether Grail Inc.'s technology is ready to go public. This is NPR.
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1: Did you know much of the concept art in Shroud of the Avatar was created by Stephen Danielli? Many pieces are available as in-game art.
0: This has been a community announcement.

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I'm Lum Namad, otherwise known as Scott Jennings, and you're listening instead of flaming me on the forums. I approve.

0: Did You Know? Volume 22.
1: Did you know Shroud of the Avatar features taming skills? Acquire or craft a taming collar and summoning whistle, then use your tame creature skill on a skill level appropriate tameable creature.
2: Live from NPR News in Washington, I'm Ryland Barton. At a hearing today, a federal judge appeared inclined to order the White House to restore, at least temporarily, the press passes of journalists for CNN, MS Now, and Politico. U.S. District Court Judge Timothy Kelly said that according to precedent, it was clear that President Trump violated the news outlet's constitutional right of due process when it banned their journalists from the White House. The Justice Department has argued that precedent should be overturned, but Kelly said it was not for him as a district court judge to do. Iran's President Masoud Pezeshkian says his people have been victims of terrorism by the U.S.
3: Iran must be understood by Mr. Trump and those who seek to bully us that we are ready for dialogue and diplomacy and negotiations without accepting the language of force.
2: It was a rare wartime speech at the UN General Assembly a day after President Trump said he could annihilate Iran. He held up photos of the late Supreme Leader Ali Khamenei and the more than 150 schoolchildren killed in the first days of the war. He said that Iran's people have only defended themselves. Chinese leader Xi Jinping will arrive in Washington, D.C. soon. President Trump will personally greet him at Joint Base Andrews later today. NPR's Emily Fang reports on the pageantry the White House is planning for the Chinese president.
4: The U.S. military will conduct a flyover at the White House shortly before Trump meets the Chinese leader on the tarmac tonight, showing just how important Trump sees this visit. On Thursday, the Marine Band will welcome the Chinese leader with the anthems of both countries and a state visit reception with hundreds of U.S. military personnel and a gun salute, as well as another flyover with fighter planes. In addition to the pomp, the two leaders are expected to talk about trade, the war in Iran, and artificial intelligence. Activists also want Trump to raise the issue of detained Americans and dissidents in China. And then Trump and Xi will gather for a state dinner, pared back in part due to Trump's East Wing construction project. Emily Fang, NPR News, The White House.
2: The latest NPR PBS News Marist poll looks at how President Trump is faring with voters ahead of the midterms. NPR's Stephen Fowler has more on the findings.
5: Earlier this month at the Republican Party's midterm convention, Trump said to pretend that he was on the ballot. Many voters seem to have taken that insistence to heart, just maybe not in the way he's hoping. 53% of registered voters say they'd back a Democrat in congressional races. A majority of those folks say that vote signals opposition to Trump. And a large number of Republicans, including 2 in 5 who backed Trump in 2024, say he is not much of a factor in their vote. In another warning sign for Republicans, more people say they want to vote for candidates bringing new ideas and change instead of experience and a proven record. Stephen Fowler, NPR News.
2: Major U.S. stock indexes sank today after a report said both activity and costs for U.S. businesses are rising at the fastest pace in years. The S&P 500 slid 0.75%. This is NPR. President Trump's Board of Peace is proposing a six-month, $2.45 billion plan to begin reconstruction and governance in Gaza as a ceasefire struggles to stay afloat. At a meeting of the group's board today, the governors unveiled a 66-point project blueprint to get things started while acknowledging enormous hurdles must still be overcome. The Israeli military has expanded its control of Gaza and occupies 60% of the territory. Hamas has not given up its weapons. Nearly 3,500 evangelical leaders have signed on to a letter asking the Trump administration to once again allow refugee resettlement in the U.S. NPR's Jason DeRose reports the programs often help those fleeing religious persecution.
6: The global Christian humanitarian organization World Relief helped organize the letter. It says the American commitment to international religious freedom has been a hallmark of foreign policy for decades, and that one of the primary ways the U.S. has stood for religious liberty has been to offer refuge to those persecuted for their faith. Prior to the end of such programs during the second Trump administration, the U.S. resettled roughly 80,000 people each year. Polls of evangelical Christians, both laity and clergy, show strong support for the programs, saying the U.S. has a moral responsibility to take in refugees. Jason DeRose, NPR News.
2: With just a few days left in the Major League Baseball regular season, the American League West division might make a particularly mediocre kind of history. After yesterday's games, the Texas Rangers and Houston Astros are tied for first place, both with losing records, 78 and 79. No full season division champion has ever had a losing record. This is NPR News.
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1: Did you know that by hitting the R key while dragging housing and town decorating items, some items will flip on their sides to offer more orientation options for placement? Try it with your books. 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And try it with other things.
0: This has been a community announcement.

0: Live from NPR News in Washington, I'm Ryland Barton. Ukraine's president is urging world leaders to help end what he calls Russia's crazy war against his country. The U.S. and European countries are worried that the conflict is spreading, as NPR's Michelle Kellerman reports.
1: Ukrainian President Volodymyr Zelensky says it's madness that Russia keeps fighting to try to take Ukrainian land, even as Ukrainian drones and missiles damage Russia's energy sector. He's offered a ceasefire if Russia stops bombing civilian infrastructure and blocking grain shipments. Secretary of State Marco Rubio came out of talks with Russia's foreign minister, saying both sides are interested in limited steps on grain and energy.
2: It doesn't solve the war, but it does, I think, in some ways, potentially alleviate some of the global pressures that are being felt as a result of that.
1: But Europeans say Russia is expanding the conflict and threatening NATO airspace. The U.S. Ambassador Mike Waltz calls that unacceptable. Michelle Kellerman, NPR News, New York.
0: Staff at Camp Mystic in Kerr County, Texas, are being investigated for manslaughter and other criminal offenses. 28 people died at the girls' summer camp in July 2025 during flooding in the state's hill country. Kaylee Hunt from member station KUT reports.
3: Court records show Texas Rangers executed 14 search warrants against the owners of Camp Mystic and several of their staff members. The warrants, which were executed last week, allow the Rangers to investigate their personal electronic data from the deadly flooding event last year. The documents show Rangers believed the camp may have committed multiple criminal offenses, including manslaughter, criminally negligent homicide, and injury to a child. By failing to fulfill its operator's duty to prepare for, monitor, and actively respond to recognize hazards during the flooding. It's not clear when or if a case against the camp will be presented to a Kerr County grand jury. For NPR News, I'm Kaylee Hunt in Austin.
0: President Trump says he supports a temporary ban on U.S. diesel exports as prices hover at record highs. NPR's Windsor Johnston reports diesel's averaging about $6.50 a gallon nationwide.
4: Even drivers who never put diesel in their own tanks could still end up paying more at the checkout line. When businesses pay more to move goods, some of that expense gets passed along to consumers. Mark Wolf is with the National Energy Assistance Directors Association.
5: For diesel fuel is essential for trucks, for deliveries, and I think that those prices are being passed on as we speak, and so grocery costs are going up because groceries have to be delivered by trucks.
4: Wolf says perishable foods could be among the first places consumers notice the difference because they're delivered daily. The Trump administration is now weighing a full or partial ban on diesel exports, but some energy officials warn that could push prices higher in parts of the country. Windsor Johnston, NPR News.
0: Major U.S. stock indexes sank today. This is NPR News. The World Health Organization warns that Congo is running short of health workers to staff treatment centers for the fastest-growing Ebola outbreak in history. The outbreak has spread to seven provinces with more than 7,700 confirmed cases and 3,700 deaths. The outbreak remains uncontrolled. Suicide was the 10th leading cause of death in the U.S. in 2024, according to the CDC. As NPR's Ritu Chatterjee reports, the suicide rate went down slightly for several groups compared to the year before.
6: More than 48,000 people died by suicide across the country in 2024. That's nearly 500 fewer deaths than in 2023. The new report finds that the rate of suicide deaths fell for women aged 25 and above. Women aged 65 to 74 years saw the biggest drop in suicide rate, 11.3% decline in 2024 compared to the year prior. The suicide rate also dropped slightly among males, but only for those between the ages of 15 and 44. The overall suicide rate among men has remained 3 to 4 times higher than for women in the past decade. Firearms remain the leading cause of suicides in both men and women in 2024, and the rates remained unchanged compared to the year before. Ritu Chatterjee, NPR News.
0: The Oxford English Dictionary has officially added over a dozen Caribbean words. Bimpert, a Bermudian term for a foolish person, is included. Horner man from Trinidad and Tobago describes an unfaithful man. The dictionary now holds over 500,000 words and phrases. This is NPR News from Washington.
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Quiet on the set. 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In no other frickin' better place in the world than Deltona, Florida. Here you are. Two idiots who misinterpret the news so you don't have to.

0: Greetings, everybody. This is Laz.
1: And this is Jack. Welcome to another adventurous edition of Lunch with Laz and Jack, where we interpret the Shroud of the Avatar news so you don't have to do anything other than question your own personal life choices and ours. 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
2: Or you can tip me, but I won't give you anything.
3: Yeah. Yep.
1: Yes.
3: Okie dokie. Welcome to today's show, boys and girls. It is Hump Day, Wednesday, September 23rd. That's right. As we get closer and closer to next week's new release, which will happen on a Thursday, is it? Yes, it is. On a Thursday.
1: Thursday?
3: Yes.
1: Yes, because we're going back to the Thursday release schedule.
3: Going back to reality.
1: And undoing back all that stuff life. That the other person did.
3: Yes, absolutely. And, of course, as long as things keep going the way they're going and testing is testing well, and this will exactly happen on next Thursday.
1: Yes.
3: Which I'm looking forward to because there's some interesting new stuff that is actually functional, and I'm trying to figure out how to do one of the new things that he says is in today's release notes.
1: But that hasn't been built yet.
3: But some of it has, some of it hasn't, apparently. So I'm trying to figure out whether it's another release cycle before we get it or not. But we'll talk about that once we get to it.
1: Probably tomorrow.
3: But
1: I know which one you're talking about, and it's probably going to be tomorrow or
3: which one am I talking about?
1: Minimap.
3: No.
1: No, although you're not talking about the minimap?
3: No, I'm not talking about the minimap. I'm talking about reshaping waygates. The dungeon entrances.
1: Oh.
3: So that they're not, but first I found a problem, which we'll show you in a little bit. And I hope Chris hops on here today so I can ask it's actually a problem or whether he, I already asked the Oracle. The Oracle ain't going to tell me if it's broken.
1: But did you report it as a bug?
3: Well, again, I don't know if it's a bug.
1: Oh.
3: Well, first off, reshaping them, maybe in another patch. So that one, I'm not going to bother with the bug report. And the other one, I don't know if it's a bug or whether he actually took a report that I put in earlier. If you want to take a trip to Snug while we're doing this, I can show off some of this new stuff as well. But do you remember how the way gates looked originally?
1: You mean at like the, where is the main entrance?
3: You go to the alehouse.
1: But you only have like, I don't think you actually have the we would need to go to, are you referring to the exit out of a scene waygate?
3: No, no. The waygates that you place into a dungeon to move to another dungeon.
1: I do not remember what they originally looked like.
3: Okay, well, they look like moon gates.
1: Okay. Oh, the mini moon gates that you couldn't actually walk into.
3: Well, you can't walk into the other ones. You still got to click on those as well.
1: Well, the real one you can walk into.
3: Yeah, I thought we had to click on those.
1: No. Well, you walk, but then if you keep on walking, it would actually do things.
3: Yeah, we come back to the castle.
1: Where did you go?
3: Come back to the castle lot, straight back.
1: Okay, I'm getting on my horse.
3: And come to the backside.
1: I have a horse on my toolbar. So what song are you listening to? Because I'm listening to Drunk.
3: I'm listening to game music. I am not getting any jukebox play here at all.
1: The range is very minimal for the jukebox.
3: The range should be town-wide. I don't understand why it would be minimal. But let's enter this dungeon.
1: Okay. Enter dungeon. Send it. Okay. Switch it to adventure mode.
3: Now, there's nothing, I don't think anything down here, but I originally requested that.
1: Whether or not all of the visual problems are present.
3: Okay, well, let's see.
1: Oh, damn, I'm going to need a fucking horse for this shit.
3: Dungeon. We're not actually going anywhere here. Dungeon, where can I switch that?
1: I don't know. Supposedly you can change that inside of the dungeon.
3: I'm looking for it. Yeah. I'm looking for it. Generator. Class. That's the generator. Rooms.
1: Oh, that's going to be. Oh, man.
3: What?
1: The horse icon is now a
3: but if you remember, these actually look like waygates that had the stones around them, and now they're just, at least down here, and this is what I don't know if it's a bug or not, but I picked up one from my dungeon that was in Owl's Head. And then I couldn't place it back down because it says something was already placed there, which doesn't make sense, which I know that's a bug. But I haven't just reported that quite yet. Yeah. But we're supposed to be able to now reshape these into, I'll jump down here to what it says. The dungeon waygate now takes every dungeon entrance pattern at the smelter's reshaped dungeon entrance recipe, so a waygate can look like a dungeon entrance. The stone arch, a dungeon door, any of the others. It keeps its name, placement and rules, and travel, and no longer reads as a dungeon entrance once patterned. So, I was trying to play with that today, But what was the other thing you wanted to look at? Yeah, I want to see how... switch to adventure mode right there. Proceed. Okay. It's right there at top. I don't know why I didn't see that because...
1: Yeah. Okay. You should really check out the names of your waygates.
3: Why? What's wrong with the names of the waygates?
1: Especially this one over here.
3: What's wrong with the name of it?
1: Hover over it.
3: Oh, somebody changed that. Did you change that?
1: I don't know.
3: Oh, yeah. Okay, somebody came in here and changed them. No, I don't know who it was.
1: It was me.
3: Okay. Bastard. I hope you remember where they went.
1: Well, that is right click and rename it. You can set it to default.
3: Yeah, but I don't want it to default. I had them going to certain dungeons, you
1: That's
3: idiot.
1: The name.
3: Let's see. That is default. I don't see a place to set it as default. Well, it has light settings. So yeah. Interesting. I can set the light settings of each way gate, which is pretty cool.
1: The real question is, why am I able to?
3: As your steward.
1: I'm a steward of the town.
3: You might be on this property.
1: Do I have permission?
3: I don't know. I have to go see that.
1: I've never been.
3: If you look up top, do you have the dungeon settings up top on your screen? Adventure mode, switch to decoration mode, dungeon builder?
1: No.
3: So then why are you able to change the names on the waygates? That's interesting.
1: That might
3: is
1: be a bug.
3: Yeah, that one leads to nowhere. This one leads where?
1: Oh, now it's saying I don't have permission to change it.
3: Interesting. All right, so what did you want to do in adventure mode?
1: Well, I wanted to see whether we would have... Yeah, I can still rename the waygates as a non... editor.
3: Come here, get down here.
2: Okay. How do I get there?
3: Come to Snoke Harbor. What did you do? Oh, did I actually click that and actually travel to...
1: Yes, you did.
3: Oh.
1: To the same dungeon?
3: No. I went to Snoke Harbor. And let me see if I can actually place this waygate back the way it's supposed to be. And no, it just tells me there's something already in the way, which doesn't make sense. Let me check my decoration palette.
1: While you're also doing things, go check your lot properties to make sure that I do not have properties as...
3: I have to come back to Snug to do that.
1: Okay.
2: Go to Snug Harbor. What destination should I choose?
3: The Ale House. The Ale House.
1: Yeah.
3: Then we're going to show you one of the long-awaited ones, and then we'll read all these.
1: As we are learning and finding bugs, because the official bug hunters are not doing their jobs. Yobs. Because everybody... I want to see if I actually have permission on your
3: permissions
1: lot.
3: On this lot. Yeah, let me see. Going through the lot stone. And...
1: Yeah, because I do not... I don't think I have any
3: permissions. Yes, you have permissions. You have kindred permissions.
1: I have kindred, but...
3: Yeah. We should remove those from you.
1: Yeah, but kindred shouldn't allow me to modify your dungeon.
3: If we go down there, before I do that, I'm not going to take your access from that yet, but I'm going to guess that the permissions on that is modify kindred, because... I'm going to find out in a second.
1: Oh, decoration move is kindred, but decoration modify is co-owner.
3: Is it?
1: But that would be for the decorations out here.
3: That's the whole lot. Basements, dungeons, everything.
2: Okay, I'm at the tavern.
3: Yeah, never mind. We already figured it out. Let me see.
2: Sure. Make me come all this way.
3: Yeah. Decorations, remove or modify. Decoration, remove or modify is kindred. So, yes, that's why.
1: Okay.
3: Yeah, so that's what it is. Whereas, I don't know why those two were set to that, because the last one wasn't. Yeah, and last one was set to private. These should actually all be set to private. But
1: yes.
3: Anyway. All right. Server, retrieve town rolls. This is not a player-owned town. Yes, it is. Okay, let's go back upstairs, because we're going to go play with some really cool stuff now.
1: Well, real question. I provided a screenshot of the new user interface icons. Okay. Are you still using the classic ones or the new ones?
3: What do you mean?
1: If you don't know what I mean, then you're using the old ones. What does your summon mount icon look like?
3: I don't have one on my... Let's go to summon. It looks like a mixing barrel for cement. Doesn't look like yours. I see what you're talking about now.
1: For summon horse?
3: For summon mounts, yes.
1: Okay.
3: Summon. I'm using this one. Oops.
1: And I got to fix skill icons. Modern. Classic. Yeah. Yeah. It's also using the wrong icon.
3: That's summon. Or are you talking about putting a horse actually on your...
1: To mount a horse, it is summon bay horse. Oh, wait. I just realized that that's the wrong icon in on live as well.
3: Interesting.
1: Yeah, I never really paid... When did that get changed?
3: So what did you do? Just drag your horse there?
1: Yeah.
3: Okay, let's see. If I take my nightmare and put it down there, I get a wolf.
1: Yeah. That's the same way that it is on live as well.
3: Yeah, what do you get? You get, yeah, it's yours looks a little different.
1: I'm using the modern one.
3: Yeah, no, it looks the same on this one. All right, anyway.
1: Yeah. But look at the other skills. Hold on here. Let me give you a better, my non-combat bar, what it really looks like. So that way you can see the difference between modern and...
3: Yeah, okay. I can see night sight is a little sharper. A little
1: more different.
3: Yeah. And how did you do that?
1: Go into your options, go to your theme, and there is in the middle of the page... The last drop down is skill icons, and it's modern or classic.
3: Go to options. Go where? Skill icons?
1: Yes.
3: Interface or controls?
1: Under themes.
3: Oh, under themes. Okay. And then I'm looking for
1: skill icons, which is in the middle.
3: Ah, okay, classic.
1: Or it's the last drop down. Yeah.
3: Modern. Okay. Oh, yes. Very cool.
1: Yeah.
3: Nice change.
1: Yeah.
3: And
1: I reported that it's not using a horse, it's using a wolf.
3: Yeah. Okay, so let us traverse over to say, where are we? Let's go back. Let's go back here real quick.
1: I was going to say, let's go to Owl's Head. Let's go to your dungeon lot that.
3: You got to see this first. Notice the terrain here.
1: Yes.
3: Now come stand behind me. Okay, let's do a standard village lot marker. See that terrain?
1: Yes.
3: Watch what happens.
1: Oh, that's kind of cool. Now, where'd your lot marker go?
3: Oh, it's over here. Oh, is it over there? Yeah.
1: Yeah. That's actually cool.
3: That's the new terrain leveler. It did not remove this tree. Now, trees, that's interesting. Stand at it away there. Let me see if I can move it a little forward. Whoa, I just fell through the world. And I am swimming. I am in the water.
1: Whee! I did the same thing.
3: How did you do that?
1: I picked up the lot marker. I wanted to see what it did.
3: Oh. So the lot marker actually dropped.
1: No, it didn't.
3: Okay, so we are underwater.
1: Yeah.
3: Is that what happened to you, Belladonna? But you were placing near water, weren't you?

0: I had to swim all the way out. Hopefully I can swim out. Yeah, well, technically every town sits on water. All this stuff
1: yes,
0: up here.
1: Every yeah. scene sits on water.
0: All the land masses that we have in the game actually sit on top of water. So I'm going to see if I can swim my way out of this.
1: Can't teleport to zone. Can't do anything. I think we're actually stuck.
0: Let's see. I'm going to try and swim out here. So let's see what happens.
1: Ah, damn.
0: When we get to regular water.
1: Oh.
0: Yep.
1: Oh.
0: Yep.
1: What's going to be the fastest way to auto run?
0: Yep, you can swim out.
1: So you swim out to the water?
0: Yeah, just swim out to the front of the to the docks area. And then you'll actually pop up above the water.
1: I reported that as a bug. Yes.
0: And then if you're using night sight, you might notice all that fog in front of me, which is apparently a new addition to night sight. Okay, so I'm going to pick up that lot marker, and I fell where I should have fallen. Now let's see if that tree disappears. No, that tree did not disappear, but I did almost fall through the ground again. But it's pretty cool how much...
1: I'm going to do this on a not... Or actually looking at other lot markers near the front of the town.
0: Yeah.
1: It is not actually replacing trees.
0: So let me see. Tree. I can take a tree remover. Why will that not? That doesn't want to work up here, apparently. What happens if I come to regular? I don't know why that's not working. I should be able to.
1: If you come over back to the alehouse, that it's not removing trees whenever
0: I have tree removers in my backpack, and it's not doing anything with the tree remover.
1: Is that because it's on a lot?
0: It shouldn't matter. I'm trying to do it. Maybe try. Yeah, hold on. Let me see. Okay, yeah, because it's on a lot. You're right. Because it's on a lot. You're absolutely right. Yeah. So I could try. Let's try this then. Where is that lot marker?
1: In my hands. Okay.
0: Let me try removing that tree first. That didn't work.
1: You need to drag it that lot marker to your inventory. You're also sinking into the ground.
0: Yeah. Okay. Come on. Which? Okay, so it was that tree, right?
1: What the? I just bugged my game.
0: What did you do?
1: Well, your castle lot is now completely green. Hold on, I need to.
0: Oh, you're standing where I'm trying to place.
1: Well, I'm trying to get rid of my bugged game because I can't run onto your lot.
0: Yeah, so. Yeah, I can use the tree remover beforehand, and I can actually.

0: What happens when I pull it afterwards? The tree comes back. Interesting. Very interesting. Oh, that's not even on the lot. That's why. Okay, never mind. That's not even on the lot.
1: Yes.
0: Okay. Because that lot marker went way out of space. Went way out of space.
2: Once the lot is claimed, it will clear out the trees.
0: Let's just see over here if I do that. Yeah, interesting. Okay, but anyway, leveling. Let's just throw that back in because I don't need that there. Auto leveling is very cool. So let's head back to the lot because we got to do some giveaways.
2: Oh, damn it.
0: I'll claim the lot and the tree goes away. Yes. Okay. That makes sense too. Although I thought once you place the...
2: is going to be getting a streamer bundle for me.
0: And who's getting mine? Sammy. Sammy, you are getting mine. So congratulations, Sammy. As we reopen that. And we send Sammy...
2: I gotta hope that you've got a mailbox on your other house.
0: What other house?
2: The one in Al's head that, Okay, come on, Light. Show me a mailbox.
0: Okay. Depends on what other house you're talking about.
2: Never mind. I need to do it from this game.
0: You're not doing it from this game.
2: Hey, you need to come over to your other house in Al's head, the one with the dungeon on it.
0: Why?
2: With all the broken pieces.
0: What broken pieces? What did you break?
2: The one with the well, by the central bridge.
0: What did you break?
2: Well, remember, Chris changed a bunch of dungeon pieces, and I want to see if they're still, like, disconnected and things like that.
0: Central Bridge. I think there's a mailbox on that lot, ain't there?
2: Well, no, that doesn't matter. Remember, we can't send the
0: street. Oh, yeah, you're not doing it from here anyway, yeah.
2: I will say that I can't get into the dungeon unless you clear it all out.
0: What do you mean? I don't think there's anything in the dungeon besides the first room here. This is the testing dungeon.
2: What happened to all the other rooms that you had in here?
0: Again, I've cleared them out. Just pull up the map. The map should show you. Yeah, it's just... Yeah, I cleared this out for testing. And all my other stuff is...
2: So you never put the dungeon pieces back to see if they still had the same connection problems to where you could pan your...
0: No, because... I started testing on that minecart dungeon, which was the biggest one, because it's the... the castle dungeon with the most points to it, or the castle lot with the most points to it. It's not.
2: I will say that the sound of that brazier is pretty.
0: But
2: okay. But we can
0: actually get to that dungeon through this waygate if you want to follow this waygate.
2: Oh, damn it! I just recalled.
0: Yeah.
2: Where am I going to?
0: The snow cover.
2: Say back.
0: Snow cover dungeon.
2: Which lot
0: that we were in? The castle lot.
2: Motherfucker.
0: That's the great thing about waygates is you can just now teleport from one dungeon to the next.
2: Fucking Al's
0: All right. While you're
2: Still
0: doing that,
2: around the freaking world.
0: Let's get to today's updates. Let's do a refresh on that. 189 items for today.
2: Yes. Spelled visual has stopped vanishing. Ice field and other spell effects no longer go invisible for good after being seen from afar. Crafting shows the experience each craft paid. Pays like live again. For familiar recipes crafted in multiples. And then... And recall scrolls, batch of 12, pays 75.
0: 100.
2: Yes, 7,500. Oh, come on. I can't enter the dungeon while mounted.
0: No.
2: And the unmount icon is not...
0: You can climb ladders while mounted, but you can't enter a dungeon while mounted.
2: Creatures keep track of which level they are on piers, bridges, and upper floors, and in Jotunrud crevasse. So walls from the level above or below no longer stop them. Okay, so do you have all the dungeon pieces in this dungeon?
0: I do. What do you want to see?
2: Okay, so where is the closest connection?
0: To the left or the right? Probably to the right.
2: Right.
0: I'm sorry, to the left. To the left, right here. But this dungeon's built out, so I don't know. Let's get pull up the map and see where this goes. Oh, this doesn't go anywhere. This just goes in and makes a couple turns.
2: The one on the right didn't do shit.
0: Yeah, that just if you pull up the map, you'll see that these two pieces don't really go anywhere. You have to go to the left and
2: second entrance. Okay.
0: Full shadows.
2: Tell me if I can see through this wall.
0: Well, I want to know if you get killed. Let's get a little night sight on this. I can see through all this.
2: Yeah.
0: I can see all this. Each one of these connections. I guess that's... Whoa. This one of them. Oh, this is a two-way. I can see through all that stuff. I can see around the corner there. I can see all these holes. And yeah, apparently that's not in yet because the camera is not supposed to do this in the new release, but we haven't gotten to that in the notes yet. So continue with the notes because we've only got 20 minutes to get this done.
2: The mini map. The map key now brings up a small round map that stays on the screen while you play. With the full map, one more press. One more with full map, one more press away. Oh, what was that? Secret door?
0: Yes, that's a secret entrance.
2: Okay.
0: One that when you walk through it, it's like an invisible gate. Yes.
2: Yeah, these dungeon connections are so bad.
0: Yeah. You can tell by the wooden plaque at the end. Yeah, come back here and walk through this wall, and then you're out.
2: What?
0: Then you're out.
2: I'm not out yet.
0: You didn't walk through the wall.
2: I walked through the sign.
0: You didn't keep going. This way. Come on. Just go straight. This way. Go straight out. Why'd you turn around? Come towards me.
2: Which way is out?
0: And keep going towards the sign. Run towards the sign and come on out. Are you getting stuck in there?
2: It did not take me out. Yeah.
0: Why do you keep turning around? Run towards the sign. Run that way.
2: And I did. I ran right through.
0: No, you didn't.
2: Yeah, I did.
3: He keeps getting teleported.
0: Oh, yeah, probably because of your horse. Get off your horse and run through the sign. Now come over here and run to the sign. Okay, now you're through. Okay. Gotta be done.
2: That would be a horse problem.
0: That's a horse problem. Put your horse back in your horse pocket.
2: No.
0: Okay, so questions then. Is this mini map always going to be on my screen, and am I going to be able to turn it off? It doesn't say anything about that. The map key brings it up, okay. So the map key is a double M now.
2: Well, to bring up the full-size map. Yes. Okay, sieges are easier to find and come back sooner. Besieged town tops... top the teleport to zone list and can be reached without a previous visit. And chaos replaces a freed town within about 2 hours. Mirror flip now reaches 3,542 kinds of placeable items. Up from 1560 and says so when an item cannot be mirrored. Equip from the character sheet, right-click on a gear slot to equip what goes in it from your backpack. That's actually kind of cool. 152 NPCs whose voice did not match how they look were sorted out. Portgraf's guards, the Eerie Watch, and the Clink's Riot now look and sound alike, and Ardoris and Port Harmony notables, plus female floors and bakers, get new voices with the next voice update. I wonder if there's going to be regional accents for those characters.
0: Interesting question.
2: Yeah. And then I have returned back to Zalot.
0: Yeah, I saw that. Getting ready to hopefully come back and join you.
2: Liches got their pass. They rise again unless sun and or life finishes them. Mages blink out of melee. The named ones fight in phases, and a batch of long-standing lich bugs is fixed. And undead kills pay their experience once. Skeleton zombies, liches, and ghosts that can be raised had been paying double on about half of weapon kills and most spell kills. Skeletons got their pass. Sun and life magic now hurt them. A mace, a hammer, or sun and life killing blow shatters them beyond any skeleton mage's reach. And every skeleton man fights with its own, with a kit of its own. Clicking a town map marker now brings a guide wisp that leads you there. It used to flash a sigil over your head and vanish. The undead ambush on four tier 3 road encounters ends with a new tier 8 ancient undead drone. Drones. The level 108 ones stay in the end game zones. And kobolds fight as a camp. Fighters hold the line and enrage at half health. Leaders rally, mages heal, archers step back out of melee, and three new kobold gadgets: Shocknet, Firepot, and Overload. I like the diversification of skills and enemy AI.
0: We should go test that tomorrow.
2: Yeah.
0: Or you want to go test it right after you finish reading these? We can do that too.
2: Well, they may not. The Oracle knows the adventurer areas. She suggests places that suit your level, says where any town, area, or town is, and puts a beacon on its entrance, even when you ask from inside of town. So let's see. Let's quickly test this / Oracle. Recommend a scene I should be hunting in now. Let's see if that's actually in the game. I don't think that's in the game yet. What's my adventurer level? Character. What is my adventurer level? Stats.
0: I don't know.
2: Where is that?
0: Yeah, Selenia, possibly. I guess the only way we're going to find that out is if you go out and fight some skellies where there's some mages. Yes.
2: Okay, so, the Oracle recommends that I go to the Obsidian Panopticon, as well as Spindleskog Extreme with a group, Well of Alder, Jotungrund, which is level 145.
0: So what did you ask the Oracle?
2: Recommend a scene I should be hunting in now.
0: Okay. Oops.
2: I'm surprised it did not recommend the breach. Oh, Breach is built for adventure level 155.
0: Let's see what it gives me as it gazes into the aether.
2: Yes, it may come back and ask you what your adventure level is.
0: Yep, it sure did.
2: And then you'll have to go to your character sheet and then go to the XP tab.
0: Yep. 122... Lamex Bazaar hard, Spindleskog hard, and the Obsidian Panopticon.
2: Yeah, which is all going to be episode 2.
0: Yes. Same as you, pretty much.
2: Yes. But yeah. Okay.
0: Japanese.
2: Japanese NPC dialogue fixed about 4,500 lines. Where a topic word said something else.
3: Konnichiwa.
2: A dog named Dog in shops shown as the verb buy. The Oracle learned where things are, where creatures live, where people stand, and what each place holds. From it, New World Atlas places four new guides written from the questions she could not answer. The Ravenswood Forest now has birds, crickets, and night sounds across every map, where before there was only music. And recipe book ingredients now are links now. Click one to see every recipe that you know that makes it back to where you were requested by Berrigan. And which is good. I am looking forward to, realistically, the, Kobold fighting as a camp.
0: Yes.
2: Stuff. Yeah.
0: Let's jump down to skills.
2: Oh. Skills. Breathe Pink Hearts. Now
0: that's not skills.
2: Pink hearts on. Oh wait, that's skills. The change button beside specializations in the skills window now works. Whenever you stand next to a skill trainer, you used to count the trainer only when the trainer had opened the window for you. So a player talking to one or opening skills themselves beside one got a grayed out button telling them to visit a trainer. The list views specialize in the school is grayed out with the reason away from the trainer or an oracle confirmatory and a specialization change now updates glyph counts and dex straight away. That's actually kind of cool. Mm-hmm. A trainer that cannot teach a skill now says where it is taught.
0: That's really
2: clicking
0: cool.
2: Or hovering on a bard skill at Novia trainer names Vicland Ruins of Oldheim marked episode 2 for players without access. And a skill trainer of in the same town teaches. So every school is covered except tactics, fire, sun, and taming, which follow their once their scenes are resurveyed. Let's go see if that's in-game real quick.
0: What are you doing?
2: I'm going to go to the skill trainer in Owl's Head. We got tons of skills that we haven't learned, like the bard ones.
0: Do we?
2: Yes, we do, because that tree got completely fucked.
0: Come on.
2: So the real question is just getting near the guy. I'm not opening up the dialogue. And going to the bard skill. Now, that's not in game yet.
0: I got turned around. Where the hell did I go? I'm going the wrong way.
2: Yeah, that not in. Not in the game yet.
0: Oops, wrong button. Wrong button, so I'm clicking on Jack, not the skill trainer. Come on, Todd, get the hell out of my way. Well, here we go. Outlander,
4: if you're looking to train or learn advanced techniques,
2: or if you go to the subterfuge tree, the obfuscate skill. Master skill trainers.
0: The more you challenge yourself against others, the better you'll get. I subterfuge. Anyone and everyone, pushing myself further each time. Subterfuge.
2: Bottom.
0: Of what? The bottom of what? What tree? Are you not hearing me?
2: Subterfuge? Do you know where that's in strategy?
0: Thank you. That's what I wanted to know. Okay. Subterfuge. Okay, I see it there.
2: Obfuscate, which is on the third row, trainable at this trainer.
0: I can learn specialization, but not, yeah. Obfuscate. And I can't learn opportunity strike.
2: Yeah, so this shouldn't require a... Or if we even go look at the death tree, we can learn tier 3 stuff, but not tier 4 stuff. So I don't know why obfuscate is tier 3 skill, but it's not learnable at this.
0: Yeah, center. I could learn. Yeah. Let's see. I could learn the water skills. Yeah. There's nothing really, again, that I haven't gotten opened up already that I can't open up.
2: Yeah. But that's a coming soon.
0: Yeah. Except chaos. I can learn chaos, but I haven't learned anything there, so. I haven't learned anything there. All right, anyway. Last stuff. Where do we want to go here?
2: Where do we want to go?
0: Well, we can go down here and show the mini-map, what the mini-map is going to look like, which is looks pretty cool. This is what's going to be.
2: I got to go find that.
0: You just got to scroll down a little bit.
2: Lot of scrolling. Or did I pass that up?
0: I don't know how you pass it. So all the pictures are right down as you scroll down.
2: Yeah, but let's see. I recalled back to the lot.
0: Oh, well. I'll do that
2: then
0: too.
2: Then I picked stuff up.
0: Anyway, that's what the new mini map looks like.
2: I tried
0: like.
2: To pull a lass.
0: And hopefully we'll be able to actually show you that in action tomorrow on the next build.
2: I wish that this was included on the full interface instead of just the northeast, southwest and circle on it. Since that image is isolated.
0: I guess we'll see what it looks like tomorrow, hopefully.
2: Yeah.
0: But meanwhile, we got to start wrapping things up for today because it is that time of the day and I got to get out of here shortly after, right after we get off the air here. So let's go ahead and start pulling those giveaways. And my streamer bundle is going to go to Lomir Dane.
2: Mine is going to Noob Skyblabber. Congratulations to the streamer bundle winners. Now it's time to start pulling Steam keys. Mine is going to go to Tina, who is getting a copy of World Racing 2 Championship Edition, which is a $10 game.
0: What happened there, Lomir? Did I not give it to you?
3: No, the trade window closed.
2: There you go.
0: Yeah.
3: Thank you.
2: Who's getting your Steam key, lass?
0: I'm going to find that out in just a moment as I get on over here and wait for this other game to release my mouse. There it is. Those to give away, pick ourselves a winner, and that's going to be Knight Rider. Knight Rider, I've got to ask you, do you have a copy of, what is it? Pure Farming 2018 Deluxe. And if you have a copy, let me know if you don't have it. Okay, so that's what you're getting yourself a copy of. So enjoy that game as we find Knight Rider on the list and get him a copy of that game, which I think was a $25 game. Something like that, $20 or $25. That was in the last list of games, but somebody returned that one and said they already had it, so I sent them a replacement, and now you have this wonderful game. So, but meanwhile, we got to wrap things up here for today. Hopefully, we'll have a lot of this other stuff that we can show you all tomorrow as we creep closer to the release on next Thursday. So tomorrow we will be a week out. And that'll be something to check out because all sorts of crate stuff coming in here. But we're going to get out of here. We'll be back with more tomorrow right here on NBNN. Until then, I'm Laz.
2: I'm Jack.
3: I'm Lomir.
0: And Nutritious Venom just followed. Thank you. We're out of here. Have a good day, everybody. We'll see you all tomorrow.
5: Bye-bye. It's the 70s at 7 on WRFB.